0: A little homesick. A little homesick somebody.
1: Homesick and Philip Phillips. It's Planet 106.7. Merriam-Webster Dictionary. They just added a bunch of new words and slangs. They'll list a few. New York City.

0: interesting, right? Vibe cooling, meme coin, parasocial, cuffing season. That's a new one. What is cuffing season? That's like the millennial. I know, we start to sound like boomers and whatnot. Alphas. I learned a new, it's funny because on TikTok, I like the battles between the millennials and the Gen Zers because they fight with each other. Or if the Gen Zers aren't fighting with the millennials, they're fighting with the boomers. So the millennials have picked up a new term for Gen Zers and Zoomers. You're being such a Zoomer out there. I like how everybody fights with the boomers and millennials. And you got the Gen Xers who are just like, they just do their own thing. Gen X, man. Those guys have always been quiet. Love it. Also, others include Yacht Rock, which has been very popular as of late. California Sober. There's a new slang. Promposal. Superfood. Shapewear. I'm surprised that we didn't see any bad lettuce on there. Anybody kind of surprised, especially with the crazy July and June that we had? Like, I felt like at one point I was afraid to eat Taco Bell.
1: Trick or treat.
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15: There's no predicting the weather in Montana. 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
2: Cool overnight, warmer tomorrow. I'm Ed McIntosh from Q2. Much as we've seen here throughout the week, we'll look for cool morning temperatures warming up quickly into the afternoon with some very dry air. Winds will be light and variable. Readings in the morning will be in the mid-40s, upper 70s to low 80s on Thursday, and perhaps mid-80s on Friday. 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

0: Ears are still ringing from that show with Johnny Resnick and the crew of the Goo Goo Dolls taking you to the ocean. It's Planet 106.7, uniquely Billings. I've seen them three times. Third time, they always say it's a charm. This one was a fantastic one. I think a lot of it had to do with the fact that meteorologist Tracy Smith got us like the best seats in house because she wanted to see Johnny Resnick up in just proximity, see what it was about. We wanted to get closer to see like how well his plastic surgery. Some of these singers just need to leave their face alone. It's like, bro, you're 61 years old. Just embrace the age. You don't have to Joan Rivers yourself. Like, come on. It's okay. We get old. It's understandable. It's part of life. Wake up tomorrow morning with Ann and Raven. Kick off your Thursday, the downhill side of the work week with them. Don't forget to sign up for Can't Beat Raven Trivia. You have a wonderful night, and I'll talk to you tomorrow afternoon.
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It's Olivia Rodrigo. It's Drop Dead at Planet 106.7. Good Wednesday evening at Dave Austin. Still a lefty in Boston.

0: From the Rubicare Health Savings Studio, it is Wednesday. It is time for Rediscover Billings. Today in the studio, Heather with Quill House of Ink. How are you doing today?
1: I'm fabulous. How are you?
0: Doing great. Let's just kind of jump right into things and tell us a little bit about yourself and Quill House of Ink.
1: Yeah, well, my name is Heather, and I just moved to Billings probably about 4 years ago.
0: Welcome.
1: Yes, thank you. And I've been in nonprofit fundraising for 30 plus years, but my real passion and how I started in fundraising was journalism. I've always been a writer since I can remember. And so that's been my outlet, but telling stories is a big part of fundraising. And so I kind of fell into that. Continued here, and I worked at St. John's for about 4 years, and I was in a writing group to keep my passion going.
0: Yep.
1: But we discovered there's not a lot of late places that stay open in Billings where we can gather as a writing group.
0: Right.
1: Yeah. So me and a couple of other authors got together, and one night, I was just, you know, like most writers do, we procrastinate.
0: Yep.
1: So during writing group, I was scrolling and I saw this super cool space called Pulphead in Bozeman.
0: Okay.
1: And it looked really cool. And so I checked it out and I was like, oh, this is the kind of place we need in Billings. And I mean, it happened so quickly, but it was not on my trajectory. So I shared it with one of the other authors in my group, Danielle Dahl. And I said, she's like, yeah, somebody should do that. We need that place. And I was like, yeah. And I was like, what would we call it? And so we started brainstorming names and we came up with Quill House. Cause I thought Pulphead was such a cool name. I was like, we need to like have a cool name. And we were just kind of brainstorming and we came up with Quill House of Ink.
0: There you go.
1: Yeah.
0: So as people are trying to figure out, you know, where can we go for this?
1: Yeah.
0: We've got the location now.
1: Yeah.
0: Now we just got to tell everybody, where are you located?
1: Yeah. It's actually kind of incognito. And we kind of like it that way. Kind of a speakeasy that's for writers and authors and creators. We are located inside the Thirsty Street building.
0: Okay.
1: So if you're familiar with the old Undammed Distillery location, that's where we're at. But so you can, it's 2123 First Avenue North, Suite C. And it's, I like to say it's the door that's under the left eye of the mural.
0: There you go.
1: Yeah. So knock three times. No, I'm just kidding. Yeah. There is, it's membership based. And so we, the way that people access, entry is through us, either contacting us directly or they have a membership. And so they use a app on their phone. So we don't have to be there all the time, which is super cool. There is security and cameras and all of the jazz, you know. But they access it through an app on their phone.
0: So somebody that's wanting to get in, get that membership started, how do they do that?
1: Yeah, I think the best way to do that is go to our Facebook page or to our website, and they can check out all the memberships. We have three different levels of members. It's $29 a month, $49 a month, and $99 a month. And then we have our Alchemist level, which is $2,500 for the entire year. They all have different benefits. We do cool things like writing workshops. They have access to the space. They can rent the space. It is open to the public, too, for rentals. And then we also have a literary supper series. So we do a private dinner once a month for 10 people. Our alchemists get access to that. First, they get to pick four of those dinners throughout their one-year membership. But it's also open when we have seats left. We open it up to the public. So all of that information can be found on our Facebook page or our website.
0: Make things simple.
1: Yes.
0: I like it.
1: Yeah.
0: Now, off air, we were talking a little bit. You said something about events coming up.
1: Yeah.
0: What's going on?
1: Yeah. So one of the ways we like to engage with the community is we have a writing contest. And we do them probably once a quarter. And this one is themed back to school. And so anybody can participate from anywhere. The information is on our website. So this one is about back to school. It's a minimum of 150 words, $30 to enter. But you win the cash. You win the split the cash, but also you get published on the website and then within our anthology that we are creating for the year.
0: I love that idea.
1: Yeah.
0: And it's just kind of getting those creative juices rolling for everybody.
1: Yeah, and we have lots of things. We have a creative dice workshop that's super fun. That's also open to the public on once a month on Thursdays. I think it's the fourth Thursday of the month. So lots of ways to engage and get your creative juices flowing.
0: And obviously, we're here with the Billings Chamber of Commerce, Rediscover Billings.
1: Yes.
0: What have you seen that the Chamber is helping you with?
1: Well, I think, remember I mentioned I'm fairly new.
0: Yep.
1: Billings Chamber was really the place that I felt welcomed in Montana.
0: Okay.
1: And in Billings. And they kind of took me under their wing, and I just really loved all of the community events, the things that they did to engage with me, even if I wasn't doing it myself. They were always asking me to attend, participate in amazing things like this.
0: Yep.
1: And so I feel like for anybody that's new and they want to do business or be a part of the community, the Chamber is a great place to start.
0: It is. Yeah. And they are so helpful with so many things.
1: I love them.
0: Heather,
1: yeah.
0: I appreciate your time.
1: Thank you.
0: Once again, give everybody the contact information for Quill House of Ink.
1: Yeah, it's quillhouseofink.com. And then, of course, on Facebook, Quill House of Ink.
0: Wonderful. You have yourself a great day.
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17: Cool overnight, warmer tomorrow. I'm Ed McIntosh from Q2. Much as we've seen here throughout the week, we'll look for cool morning temperatures warming up quickly into the afternoon with some very dry air. Winds will be light and variable. Readings in the morning will be in the mid-40s, upper 70s to low 80s on Thursday, and perhaps mid-80s on Friday. 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

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Playing at 106.7. Count into Halloween contest. It is officially underway. Right now, we've got Tame Impala. It's Loser.

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There's Ella Langley. It's Choosing Texas, Planet 106.7. What would you say are Spirit Halloween's top costumes this year? It's Cameron Whitcomb, Planet.

0: There's Green Day. It's Boulevard of Broken Dreams, Planet 106.7, Spirit Halloween. They have just dropped its costume trend report highlighting what everybody will be dressing up this year. According to the largest Halloween retailer in the country, Toy Story characters, superheroes like Spider-Man and Power Rangers and K-pop Demon Hunter costumes are all the top sellers. Looks inspired by the series Off Campus, that's going to be popular, along with mythological creatures and hardcore horror costumes. Those obviously are never going to be going out of style. What are you going to be dressing up this year as? Go ahead and let me know. 406-256-8800. Go ahead and send me that text.
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12: Cool overnight, warmer tomorrow. I'm Ed McIntosh from Q2. Much as we've seen here throughout the week, we'll look for cool morning temperatures warming up quickly into the afternoon with some very dry air. Winds will be light and variable. Readings in the morning will be in the mid-40s, upper 70s to low 80s on Thursday, and perhaps mid-80s on Friday. 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

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We have got the 5th annual Dog Take Buddies Celebrity Chef Gala coming up. It's Olivia Rodrigo,

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0: Gwen Stefani. 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They are located 1008 Shiloh Crossing Boulevard, Suite Number 1. 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
17: Cool overnight, warmer tomorrow. I'm Ed McIntosh from Q2. Much as we've seen here throughout the week, we'll look for cool morning temperatures warming up quickly into the afternoon with some very dry air. Winds will be light and variable. Readings in the morning will be in the mid-40s, upper 70s to low 80s on Thursday, and perhaps mid-80s on Friday.

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1: 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I've got some questions that can answer just that for you. 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

0: 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We have all heard the phrase, life is what you make it. But it's not just about dealing with the challenges and opportunities that come with being alive. It can also be a call to be proactive and design the life that you actually want. So what are some questions that you can answer for yourself? What does a good day look like? Think beyond the dream house or the job. Focus on how you would spend a regular day if you could do anything with your time. What are you willing to give up? It is easy to name all the things you want and wish for in life, but what trade-offs would you make to make those happen? And what do you want to become? Over time, jobs change. Also, so do relationships, priorities, and even the version of yourself you thought you'd be by now. And the final one I'm going to mention, how do you want to treat people? From the people you love to the strangers you encounter every day, how you treat people is a big part of your life. Coming up in just a little bit, it's Evanescence Planet.
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Playing on 106.7, the Billings Chamber of Commerce. They have got a nonprofit roundtable going to be coming up. It's Tame Impala. It's Loser Planning.

0: There's the Killers. It's Mr. Brightside at Planet 106.7. 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It's all going to be happening. United Way of Yellowstone County, 2173 Overland Avenue on Wednesday, October 20th. Excuse me, on Tuesday, October 20th. From 8:30 in the morning until 10. For more information, reach out to Kathy over at the Chamber or check out the website, BillingsChamber.com.
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13: Cool overnights, warmer tomorrow. I'm Ed McIntosh from Q2. Much as we've seen here throughout the week, we'll look for cool morning temperatures warming up quickly into the afternoon with some very dry air. Winds will be light and variable. Readings in the morning will be in the mid-40s, upper 70s to low 80s on Thursday, and perhaps mid-80s on Friday. 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

0: 5 years, Desert Mountain Broadcasting has been a part of one unforgettable night. 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

0: It's Miles Smith. 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And the final thing I'm going to mention, prep your holiday cards. What else would you add to that list that you can do now that's going to make the holiday season just a little less stressful? 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

Tame Impala. It's Dracula, Planet 106.7. Hey, if you are already thinking ahead to next year's garden, what are some bulbs that you could be planting right now? It's Olivia Rodrigo. 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

0: Linkin Park. It's What Have I Done? Planet 106.7. Not everyone is looking forward to cooler days, but gardeners, you can hold on to the hope until summer with some strategic planning right now. Plenty of bulbs planted in the fall wait until warmer season to make their grand entrance. Some of them, like the Spanish bluebells, blue-flowered garlic, those are also great to plant in the fall. A few others, tiger lilies, stargazing lilies, and the autumn crocus. These are all ones that you want to make sure to get planted in the ground this fall, and then you're going to be able to enjoy them coming up next summer. Coming up in just a little bit, we've got Great Expectation, Planet 106.7.
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11: Warmer today, warmest tomorrow. I'm Ed McIntosh from Q2. Upper 70s to low 80s across the area today with sunshine and a light variable breeze. Tomorrow, a good chance of making the mid to lower 80s for a high out ahead of our next weather disturbance that will start to bring a change in the weather on Saturday. 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

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The Count Into Halloween Contest. It is going on right now. It's Olivia Dean in a couple minutes. Planet 106.7.

0: There's Shinedown. It's Young Again. 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And the jars are going to be on site until Wednesday, October 28th at noon. And the winners are going to be announced at 5:05 p.m. Friday, October 30th. More information can be found on our website, planet1067.com. That's a wrap for me tonight. I am out of here. You have yourself a wonderful evening. Stay safe. I'll be back here tomorrow at 7.
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1: Warmer today, warmest tomorrow. I'm Ed McIntosh from Q2. Upper 70s to low 80s across the area today with sunshine and a light variable breeze. Tomorrow, a good chance of making the mid to lower 80s for a high out ahead of our next weather disturbance that will start to bring a change in the weather on Saturday. Cooler and wetter by Sunday.
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2: Warmer today, warmest tomorrow. I'm Ed McIntosh from Q2. Upper 70s to low 80s across the area today, with sunshine and a light variable breeze. Tomorrow, a good chance of making the mid to lower 80s for a high out ahead of our next weather disturbance that will start to bring a change in the weather on Saturday. 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
7: Warmer today, warmest tomorrow. I'm Ed McIntosh from Q2. Upper 70s to low 80s across the area today with sunshine and a light variable breeze. Tomorrow, a good chance of making the mid to lower 80s for a high out ahead of our next weather disturbance that will start to bring a change in the weather on Saturday. 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
1: $2,000 is a jackpot for the next Can't Beat Raven. 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
8: Warmer today, warmest tomorrow. I'm Ed McIntosh from Q2. Upper 70s to low 80s across the area today with sunshine and a light variable breeze. Tomorrow, a good chance of making the mid to lower 80s for a high out ahead of our next weather disturbance that will start to bring a change in the weather on Saturday. 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
3: After the World Cup, Americans started realizing that the way foreigners look at us is completely different. 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
3: But the number one thing that they all realized is the way we go to restaurants is completely different. 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

0: 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Oh my gosh, hold on. I gotta go. I'll be right back. 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
1: Have you ever noticed that when you travel to different countries and you go to restaurants there, it's completely different than it is in the United States?
2: Well, I notice it more now, to be honest with you. I think that there was a lot of fun when I was younger to go to other places and just bring that American attitude with me wherever I go. But now that I'm older, I want to respect and observe the culture more of where I am.
1: And I was in Canada over the summer, and they do the thing where
2: they never see Americans there.
1: They overall, I mean, they always see them. And they do this thing, which we have started doing, but we never did it before, where they bring like the checkout bill to you on that little machine, and then you pay right at the table. For a long time, you would put your credit card in a folder, mm-hmm. and they would bring it back and they would run it through the machine.
2: Sure.
1: All right. And they would bring it back to you. That you would write your tip. The waiter said to me, he goes, I always thought it was strange how in America you just handed people credit cards and they would go somewhere and then you trusted them to bring it back to you. And I thought about it. I'm like, he's right. Yeah. And we never thought twice about it.
2: Yeah. It's funny. I mean, you think about it as security. I think of it as just cost cutting. Like they don't want to do the paper and it shuts down on timing. I got no problem with that. I mean, you come up and face me at that moment, you'll know whether I was happy or sad right away.
1: It's so weird.
2: The only time I see you is when you're coming to service my check, then that tip won't be great.
1: The most awkward moment is when you have to push how much tip you want to leave.
2: That's all right.
1: And the waiter is always holding out the machine to you and they turn their head over their shoulder. And it's like, okay, you know, like what are you supposed to do in that moment? It's like they're standing right in front of you. You can't just write, scribble down 15%, 20% and then get up and run away from the table.
2: Am I alone? I take it out of their hands. I do that nearly every time.
1: Really?
2: I will literally snatch the device right out of their hands. But the funny thing is I'd rather have them do that than to be left with it when it's like on the table at Chili's or whatever. I can't figure it out when it's there. It never works for me. How do I get my free chips and salsa? I didn't do it right.
1: They asked a bunch of foreigners, what do Americans do at restaurants that they think is so strange? And they said when they order one entree to split, that's an American thing because our portions are so big.
2: Yeah.
1: In other countries, that's not the case at all.
2: Wait a minute. You're telling me family style isn't real
1: that's
2: in Italy?
1: That's not a real thing. No.
2: No kidding. Oh, my gosh.
1: They said when Americans say, I'll do the, you want to know what? I agree. It is one of my biggest pet peeves.
2: Or I'll have the.
1: Oh, no.
2: Yeah, okay.
1: My husband does this all the time. I'll do the burger and fries. How are you going to do it? How are you going to do it? You would like
2: when
1: to
2: when it gets
1: order.
2: Here, I'm going
1: to
2: eat it. That's what I'm going to do.
1: Yeah, but it's so strange that people do that. I'll do the, what are you talking about? Another one is expecting service in a restaurant to be immediate or having your server exactly on your schedule. This was my biggest pet peeve the last time I went to go visit my family in Italy because it takes forever.
2: Yeah.
1: We got up from two restaurants because I couldn't wait anymore.
2: Yeah, you want to move on with your life.
1: Yes.
2: No, I'm with you.
1: Right.
2: That I don't like. I hope you know that about me. Let's move quicker here, please. Is there anything they do like about us?
1: Well, they say they like us because we're nice, especially friendly with strangers.
2: Okay. Conversations. We want to be interested. Tell me about your life. See, that's part of what I would bring to these places.
1: The downside, though, is they say that we're loud. And if they ever met you, I definitely would agree with that.
2: Never.
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2: One couple.
3: It makes me furious. I don't get it.
4: This is what she wants to do.
2: One problem.
4: My daughter wants to do a spa weekend for her 16th birthday.
3: And I'm being deprived of going there because I'm a guy?
2: You decide the outcome.
5: All right, Gabby, you got to be happy to hear that, right?
4: Yeah, I mean, we can have a family dinner when we get back in town.
2: It's Couples Court on the Anna and Raven Show.
5: Every day a couple joins us to let us know what their disagreement is about. And then it's up for you to decide who's right. Reed and Shayna. Shayna, what's going on?
6: I'm just feeling really sort of nervous, if not angry. Reed's about to go on this business trip. He's going to be rooming with a man I know, his colleague, and the colleague's wife. I mean, she's asking to sleep in the same hotel room as Reed and his buddy. I'm not happy.
7: It's a bit awkward, for sure. Reed, what's going on?
3: She's got the details, right? I mean, I'm going to be rooming with my colleague. Really, he's my friend. We've been friends, been working together for a while, been friends for a while, too. And his wife is coming on the trip and wants to room with us. A little less expensive if we just share a room. And I don't think there's anything wrong with it, to be
5: honest.
3: But
5: are you there for a work trip and they're making you share a room?
3: We're there for a work trip. They're not necessarily making us share a room. It's not a huge company, so I think it's a little easier on the bank. I don't mind that. Sure. I told them it was okay.
6: But wait. That's two of them earning a living from this company. They both work for the company, and you are a solo person working. They have two salaries coming in, and it's just...
7: Wait a minute. So your colleague's wife also works at the company? All three of you work there, or no?
3: We do. We all three work there. Yeah, that's right.
7: 100% your company should be paying for a room for them. They're a married couple, obviously, and a room for you.
6: Thank you.
7: Right? Like, I mean, that doesn't make much sense at all. Like, I mean, unless the only scenario I could see that I would be like, yeah, would be if it was your company and you guys were like, you know, watching every dollar, trying to be desperate. And even then, like, you'd have to have created the company the day before.
5: I was giggling about this the other day to myself. So I've been with my company a very, very long time.
7: Sure.
5: And there was a period many years ago when we had to go places for work. The women here, we would room together, but the guys would get their own rooms. And I think back on that now.
7: What?
5: Uh-huh. We like are friends, all the girls here.
7: Sure. So, like, I mean, the guys are relatively friendly too. But
5: yeah, but now I can't imagine having them to like, be forced sending me somewhere and being like, you have to share a room. But I do think companies will bunk you together. If they're trying to save money, I think it's weird that your buddy is bringing his wife. That's what I don't

0: worried about when your next paycheck was going to arrive and whether or not the check was going to clear. I mean, that's unheard of.
1: But if Reed doesn't have a problem with it, the company doesn't have a problem with it, and Shayna's the only one who has a problem with it.
0: Does he speak up?
2: Right.
1: Yeah, does he have to, you know, speak up and say something and cause a scene when it's not really his problem? It's his wife's issue that's having.
0: A scene. You know what? Let's just ask people.
1: Yeah. Would you care if your husband was going on a business trip, sharing a room with a colleague, and his colleague was bringing his wife?
0: Should he have to go back to them and say that this is unacceptable? 1-800-330-9999. Whose side are you on? It's the Couples Court with Anna and Raven.
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8: Warmer today, warmest tomorrow. I'm Ed McIntosh from Q2. Upper 70s to low 80s across the area today with sunshine and a light variable breeze. Tomorrow, a good chance of making the mid to lower 80s for a high out ahead of our next weather disturbance that will start to bring a change in the weather on Saturday. 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
1: There's friends that I know that I have that when they go on work retreats, they have a roommate from the coworker.
0: Listen, first off, a work retreat is different than a work trip. A work retreat is like team building and, like, you know, there's going to be fun stuff involved or whatever. A work trip is you are going to close business. You are going to do a deal. And to me, that's a very different situation because you are given a choice for a retreat. You are not for a work trip.
1: Reed is going on a work trip and he has one of his coworkers that's going to be sharing a room with him. But his coworker is also bringing his wife along.
0: Yeah. Who is also a coworker.
1: Yeah.
0: Right. So there's three of them going from this company here. And for whatever reason, the company only wants to pay for one hotel room.
1: Exactly. And Reed says it's no big deal. But his wife, Shannon's like, I don't want a woman staying in a room with you. Even if it's your coworker's wife, it's weird.
0: Yeah. It doesn't matter if we've been friends for a while or not.
1: What do you think? Whose side are you on? 1-800-330-9999. Beth.
9: I agree with her. The issue being that I think that her husband's being disrespectful, number one. And number two, the company should be paying for two rooms.
0: Yeah, I mean, it seems like a pretty basic thing. If you just said no when the company said, what do you think about doing this? Then they would have to come up with a different scenario, right? Like, I mean, I think there's laws even against that, right? Like, I don't know the labor code, like, back in front, but I would think that there's something in there about that. Thanks for the call.
1: I think that definitely depends on the company, but I could understand being upset. You don't want a random woman sleeping in the same room as your husband.
0: I don't even want another, like, friend. Like, it's just weird, right? Like, I mean, if there's a couple in the room, there's one bathroom in a hotel room. One.
1: I told you, years ago, we would share rooms all the time when we had offsites. All the time.
0: Strange.
1: Whose side are you on? 1-800-330-9999. It's a couple's court.

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1: Would it be a big deal if your husband was going away on a business trip and he was sharing a room with one of his co-workers, well, two of his co-workers, and the wife? Really? That's what's happening with Reed and Shayna. So Reed is going away on a business trip. He always, whenever he goes away, stays with a coworker. And this time his coworker is bringing his wife, who also happens to work for the company.
2: Yeah.
1: He doesn't see anything wrong with this. He's like, who cares? She's not going to bother me. We each have our own bed. It's, you know, we have two doubles. They sleep on that side. I sleep on this side.
2: It's just crossing lines that other places would never do, really. I don't think that there's a whole lot of companies that would consider something like this. It's one thing to room with somebody of the same gender from your company. It's something else entirely to be in somebody else's private, you know, relationship in their couple space. To me. Anyways, to me. But Reed's like, it's cool.
1: Oh, yeah.
2: They're cool. No big deal. And Shayna's like, I am not okay with this.
1: Now, here's the thing. Shayna's not going. Does it matter? It's not like Reed is being asked to spoon with them. So what does she care what her husband does? But does she have a right to be mad and for him to insist to his company that he gets his own room? 1-800-330-9999. James, whose side are you on?
3: Hi. I'd like to say to the husband, are you out of your mind? Obviously, he doesn't seem to mind how his wife feels at all. He doesn't care about her feelings. He didn't seem to mind about anything.
2: All right, Jonathan, give it to us. What do you think about this? Whose side are you on?
4: This is a no-brainer. The couple should have their own room, and they should bring it up to the company.
2: Yeah.
4: Why would you want to have another guy in the room with you and your wife on a work trip?
2: But it's the thing is, if I'm the other guy, the last thing I want to be is in a couple's close quarters either, right? It's not even the things about, you know, sharing the space and, you know, getting ready in the morning or whatever. And all those things are big concerns, but it's like being in their conversations constantly, them no longer having any private time whatsoever, even to have discussions. It's weird.
4: Yeah, and the company should see that right away. They should have boundaries.
2: I'd be banging my head against a wall. I'd be like, oh, gosh, if I just listen to one more part of your drab conversation, no thanks.
1: Richie, what do you think about this?
5: I think it's 1,000% inappropriate. I mean, even in a normal working environment, you're not even supposed to be in an office with a woman or opposite sex with a behind the closed door. And to sleep in a room, the company's looking for a huge lawsuit, I think, in my opinion.
2: If I was working, you know, it's a great example here, honestly, is that if Anna's husband was here or my wife was here every day, like, who would want to sit in that room for 8 hours a day?
1: Mm-hmm.
2: It's just weird.
6: The verdict is in. Jury foreman, what are the results?
1: Shayna, our audience agreed with you today. It's just strange. And Reed, I think there's something to be said for just sending an email to whoever's in charge of booking the rooms and feel like, I feel uncomfortable because there's too many of us in this room. Do you think I can get my own room? I would not be surprised if it's an easier, oh my gosh, no problem than you think.
2: If you have an HR department, that's why they're there.
7: Yeah. Thank you for saying that. I appreciate that you want us as a couple to maybe find another way through. Nothing tricky, nothing expensive. And sure, it brings up issues for me, but I want to see a better way, and I like your thoughts of how maybe my husband could write the company.
2: I mean, this is just a thing. This is if you have an HR person inside the company, this is why that person works there. It's not appropriate.
1: Do you have HR? Do you have an HR company, or is it that small?
8: We've got HR. Okay, it's one guy.
1: Well, right.
2: Whatever. That's why he's there. That is exactly why he's there. What would his wife think? You know, his wife would be like, oh, hell no. That's not the way these rooming arrangements are going to work.
1: All right. Good luck, Reed. I think a simple email will solve all of this.
2: Yeah, I hope you land the account, guys.
1: If you have a problem, too, send an email. couplescore@annaandraven.com.
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1: Sometimes as a parent, you make mistakes, and sometimes those mistakes leave a lasting impression that's not great.
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1: Yeah,
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1: Trauma.
2: Real nice.
1: It seemed innocent enough. It's Halloween season.
2: Oh, you did something?
1: I did it. It's so ridiculous, but it's history. It's a historic fact. So when I was talking to my daughter about it, I was like, let me teach my 7-year-old about the Salem witch trials. Did not go as planned.
2: Surprise, surprise.
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5: Waking up laughing is always a good way to wake up.
6: I made a dumb parenting mistake. Oh my gosh. This is something a rookie mom does, not an OG like me.
7: Okay, what happened?
6: So, Dakota is 7. She's going to be 8 next month, my big girl.
7: Wow.
6: And we've been talking about all things Halloween. And I was saying that when her big sister was very young, that I had taken her on a trip to Salem, Massachusetts.
7: Okay, yeah, and, I recall.
6: Yeah, and I said, oh, you know, maybe one day or in a couple of years when you're a little bit older, I go, I could take you too if you want to go. And she was like, well, what's Salem? I'm like, well, it's all about Halloween there. They have all these Halloween things. I'm like, because it's where the Salem witch trials were.
7: Yeah.
6: So, of course, she's like, well, what were the Salem witch trials? So I was like, huh. I was like, well, it was a period in history where people thought they were witches and like bad things happened. And she's like, are there any videos I can watch to learn about it? So I said, sure.
7: Yeah, let's pull up the History Channel or something.
6: Yeah.
7: Yeah.
6: So I went to YouTube.
7: Oh, yeah. Trust them.
6: And I looked up Salem witch trials videos for kids. Right. And up pops up this TED talk. It's a TED animated video.
7: Mm-hmm.
6: And it says what really happened during the Salem witch trials. It had 8 million views. And I'm like, this is great.
7: Yeah.
6: So then I talked
7: to should be good. I trust my child with them.
6: Yeah. I'm like, that sounds good. It's a 5-minute video. Let's watch this one together. And then I talked to her about it last night.
8: Dakota, what did you learn about Salem witch trials?
9: They're scary.
8: What was scary about it?
9: Probably like what happened with... They said dead bodies.
8: Do you think those were good videos for you?
9: No, they were way too scary.
7: Yeah.
8: Are they going to stay with you forever? Do you think about them all the time?
9: Yeah, even when I try to get them out of my head.
6: Oh. Yeah.
7: I mean, you've haunted her.
6: Every single night, Raven, she lays by my side since we did this last week, and she says... Mommy, but the witches.
7: Yeah.
6: She's like, but the are the witches going to come? Are the witches real? So I thought I would pull a clip of the video that we watched.
7: Good.
6: Yeah.
10: You've been accused of a crime you did not commit. It's impossible to prove your innocence. If you insist that you're innocent anyway, you'll likely be found guilty and executed. But if you confess, apologize, and implicate others for good measure, you'll go free. Do you give a false confession or risk a public hanging?
6: And then there's animated video of hangings.
7: Get out of here. Are you serious?
6: You have to come around to my computer and look at it.
7: If you're an animator, in what part of your job do you agree to that something you're going to... Hold on.
6: It's got look at it.
7: I've got to see.
6: But it is cartoon form. Look. Look. Look at it.
7: Oh, no. Oh, no. That is so wrong.
6: I know.
7: Again, you're an animator, there's certain things that should be like in your HIPAA agreement or whatever where you just say no. What is the oath? Right. They got to take that.
6: It's historically accurate. It is.
7: So?
6: I don't know.
7: Did you see Chris Rock the other day? He compared this to being canceled nowadays.
6: Hmm.
7: I was like, what?
6: I don't know. There's always that thing. That thing that happens to you when you're a kid and it scars you for life. Not for poor Dakota. It's the Salem witch trials.
7: Yeah. Could have been worse for the witches, but yes.
6: Yes.
7: Right.
6: Yeah. What was the thing that scarred you as a kid? 1-800-330-9999.
7: So bad.
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3: I don't know how this happens twice. So my younger daughter, she's going to be 8 next month. We were talking about Salem, Massachusetts, and they do all this stuff for Halloween. It's kind of like the Halloween center of
4: the
3: country.
4: It's the Mecca.
3: Yeah. And we're talking about the Salem Witch Trials. So she asked me to teach her about it. So I pulled up a video on YouTube. I wrote Salem Witch Trials Explained for Kids.
4: Yeah.
3: And it was terrifying, and it's all she talks about now, and she's haunted by it.
4: It actually has animation of people hanging from the gallows.
3: Well, that's what happened to the witches. That's what happened to the witches.
4: Yeah, no, I'm aware.
3: It's historically accurate.
4: They tie them to trees, and there's horrific stories.
3: Not a great parenting moment on my behalf. I probably should have realized that was something that was going to stick with her, and I shouldn't have done that.
4: Well, a human touch required, right? You can't just give that up to the device and go, we're going to learn together without proofreading it or seeing it yourself.
3: But there always is something that happened to you or that you saw as a kid that scars you for life, because now all she talks about is the witches. Jeremy wrote, twice I saw amateur fire eaters accidentally set their face on fire.
4: Wow.
3: What?
4: Ironically, Anna and I spent some time yesterday with a fire eater. That was unexpected.
3: I know, but he didn't eat any fire.
4: No.
3: He certainly didn't set his face on fire.
4: No, he didn't. He's now a photographer.
3: Yeah.
4: Safer.
3: Yeah. What did you see when you were a kid that scarred you for life? You can never get it out of your head. 1-800-330-9999.

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3: Do you give a false confession or risk a public hanging?
4: Maybe showing a video to my almost 8-year-old of the Salem witch trials wasn't the best idea.
5: Yeah. It seems like a lot, but when they're curious and they have questions, you know, you try and keep them informed.
4: Yeah, I made a mistake as a parent, and it scarred her forever. So all she talks about now is the Salem witches, and she can't sleep at night, and she wakes up with nightmares, and it's terrible.
5: It's a trauma that she's going to hold on to. Sometimes things scar you for life. I can remember as a kid, Anna, when I first got a dirt bike, I skinned my leg, pressed it against the muffler by accident while riding on the bike, and it peeled right off the pipe. I still have a scar there to this day, and I can remember the skin peeling.
4: Yeah, Diana wrote what scarred her for life when she was a kid is, my dad was a farmer. I begged him to let me watch him kill and skin a rabbit.
5: Oh!
4: I told him I could handle it. I never knew that rabbits could scream like that. Oh, no.
5: Why would you even tell me this story?
4: It's on our Facebook page.
5: I don't like that.
4: Oh, you know what it was for me? The first time I went to a wake, my grandmother's wake, and the hands. I kept looking at her
5: hands.
4: How they
5: deflate?
4: You know how they, like, in my mind, even to this day, whenever I go to a wake now, I can't look at the hands.
5: I feel like this break should have had a disclaimer.
4: I know. What scarred you as a kid? 1-800-330-9999. Paul, what scarred you as a kid? You saw it once, can never forget it.
5: Trauma time.
6: It was the first time that I was introduced to how women's bodies work, and, you know, I saw a lot of blood in the toilet, and I was just a little kid, and I just didn't know what was going on, and I freaked out, and so I told my mom. I said, Mom, there's blood in the toilet. What is going on? And she explained to me that my sister was going through something. I don't have to.
4: We know. We know.
5: Yeah, that's it. How old were you, think?
4: How old were you?
6: It's actually 15, and I never had the talk, so...
4: 15?
5: Somebody should have told you. Yeah, what are you guys, Quakers?
4: I mean, what?
5: How did you not know?
6: I was very sheltered, okay? One of those things. It's kind of embarrassing, you know?
4: Your school should have taught you. That should have been in a PowerPoint presentation by that point.
5: That's right.
4: Somebody should have filled you in.
5: A pamphlet should have been handed out.
6: I know.
5: Right. Well, just double flush.
6: It's a hard story to tell.
4: I am a big fan of you teach your children about that very early on so there's no surprises.
5: Yeah. Anna walks up to strangers' kids all the time, tells them,
4: I need you to
5: you
4: sit down.
5: See our Halloween parties.
4: Auntie Anna wants to tell you a story about something that's going to happen when you become a big girl. Yes. So nobody told me. You should know. The kids should know what happens, and it's a natural, healthy part of life.
5: Okay. Well, thank you for this PSA.
4: You're welcome.
5: I'm going to go rinse.
4: You're welcome. Scarred you as a kid. That'll do it.
5: I mean, scarred me now.
4: Yep.
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3: Woo!
4: Always is. Thanks so much for having me. Happy Halloween season.
3: You know what? How do you keep your teeth, all right? Because you have loved candy your entire life.
4: Absolutely. I mean, people really do understand that chocolate and candy are treats. They're meant to be enjoyed occasionally, not as a meal replacement or a center of the plate food. It's all about balance. And of course, you got to brush your teeth.
2: Now, I know that like over 90% of the American population that has children says that they'll go trick-or-treating or they'll be involved in that. But can you explain to people what the parent candy tax is?
4: Oh, I'd be happy to. We do this research every year and we ask parents if they plan to steal some treats from their kids' trick-or-treat haul. 83% of parents admit to taking some candy. If you're in that 83%, you're in good company. And if you're in that 17% and you change your mind this year, you'll also be in good company.
3: I feel like, you know, that 17%, that small group of people really should be in some sort of watch group. We should be paying attention to what's happening because I don't trust them. It's sus.
2: True or false, candy corn is gross.
4: I love candy corn. I've shared this with you guys. I think it's great. That said, it is one of the more polarizing seasonal treats. But really, no matter how you feel about it, you do have to admit candy corn is an iconic part of the Halloween season.
2: Is chocolate still the number one candy given out on Halloween?
4: You know, it is. And I think that that really shows the enthusiasm for chocolate that spans generations. But what we're also seeing is gummy candy and hard candy are also in the top treats. And especially as it relates to these products that have more opportunities for textural experience and different kinds of flavors and really bold treats, we're seeing a lot more millennials and Gen Z being interested in that.
3: I like a gummy candy filled with a juice, Anna. Oh. To vary things up. Mm-hmm. That way I almost think of it as like health food while I've just had three pieces of chocolate, because there is no end for me around Halloween.
2: All right, so here's what we're going to do, Carly. We're going to do a speed round. We have 10 questions. There's no right or wrong answer. We're going to fire at them as fast as we can. You answer them as quickly as you can. Sound good?
4: All right, let's go.
3: Has a candy ever been rejected for being too scary?
4: I don't think so.
2: Carly, is it unethical to give kids raisins for Halloween?
4: Every household has to make their own decision about what they're handing out, but most Americans say they're handing out chocolate and candy on Halloween.
3: How in the world do you recycle a popcorn ball?
4: You know, I'd have to get back to you on that one. Popcorn is technically a snack, so that's not totally my lane.
2: What candy would make a best friend?
4: You're not going to like this around the Halloween season. Candy corn, that's the one. They'll stick by you no matter how you feel about it.
3: Well, it doesn't change even if it's months old. Anything grosser than bobbing for apples?
4: I will not be bobbing for apples this year.
2: What's the first thing you throw out from the Halloween bag?
4: Throw out from my bag?
3: That's right.
4: Those raisins you mentioned.
3: Oh, the raisins got to go.
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3: 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Go!
4: 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I was a real straight-laced, let's go trick-or-treating kind of Halloween person, and I still am.
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4: Thanks so much for having me. Happy Halloween.
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1: Warmer today, warmest tomorrow. I'm Ed McIntosh from Q2. Upper 70s to low 80s across the area today with sunshine and a light variable breeze. Tomorrow, a good chance of making the mid to lower 80s for a high out ahead of our next weather disturbance that will start to bring a change in the weather on Saturday. 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
2: When was the last time that you got sick or got injured at a restaurant?
3: Hopefully never, but it does happen more often than you think.
2: Or people just fake it to get free meals.
3: What?
2: Who got arrested for that? You're going to find out. It's coming up next.

0: last time you got injured at a restaurant? You know, I'm a restaurant kid, Raven. So I've had to call 911 a few times while I was working.
1: Is that right? Any time for yourself?
0: No. It's always for the customers that are there. The last time was the craziest time because this elderly woman, she was eating a big plate of spaghetti, yeah. right? And she just went head first right into it.
1: Oh, no, that's not a good sign.
0: No. So I like jumped up and her son was sitting right across and he was adult. He was probably like my age.
1: Yeah.
0: And I was like, I'll call 911. And he's like, don't even bother. She does this all the time.
1: What?
0: And I said,
1: I mean, toddlers fall asleep in their soup. What is this?
0: He's like, she just wants attention. And I was like, I'm going to call 911. He's like, I'm telling you, she's fine. I go, sir, I'm not the one to determine that. All I know is that your mom's head is in a plate of spaghetti and we have a full restaurant. So I'm going to call 911.
1: It's none of my business how you feel about the person who gave you birth. But I can't have them passing away here in this dining room.
0: Right. And then the police came and the paramedics came. And I don't know if she does it all the time, but they took her away. And that was the end of that situation.
1: Okay.
0: But this story is a little bit different that's trending.
2: He couldn't pay the bill, so police say he called 911 instead. They tell us 26-year-old Abdul Hakim Rashid was at a Red Lobster in Douglasville when he realized he couldn't pay his $63.77 tab. So according to police, he told staff he was having a medical emergency, then called 911 himself.
0: One problem, though. He was totally fine.
1: Yeah.
0: So when the paramedics show up, they're like, dude, they check his vitals
1: and they're like, dude, you're going to live.
0: Right.
2: They say they found nothing wrong. Investigators allege the emergency was just a ruse to get out of paying.
1: Now you got to pay the infraction. Now you got to pay for the ambulance. Oh, man.
2: Rashid was arrested and faces charges, including theft of services and unlawful conduct during a 911 call. He was booked into jail on a $3,000 bond.
0: You ever get sick at a restaurant?
1: Like
0: for real? Not like these two people who apparently faked it, one to get out of a bill and one for attention?
1: I don't think any time that I've actually been there sitting there. I mean, you might after going to a restaurant and like, man, maybe that wasn't good what I had tonight. That's more likely to happen. I've been injured working at one before. You cut yourself or whatever, but nothing real serious. Never left in an ambulance where flashing lights were involved.
0: I have. It wasn't me, though. It was Dakota. So recently, well, within the last year, we were at a restaurant and we went through her entire protocol about what she could eat and not eat because she has severe food allergies.
1: Yeah.
0: And they served her a dessert with nuts. Paramedics came, ambulance came, got carried out on a
1: stretcher.
0: How
1: scary.
0: It was awful.
1: Yeah.
0: And then one other time, like you said, it was food poisoning and I was 8 months pregnant. I had never been so sick in my life. And here's the problem. Paul, my husband that was with me, ate the same meal because we were at the same place.
1: So
0: right?
1: It's like a ticking time on your waiting. Did he get sick too?
0: Yeah. And he was so sick, he couldn't even drive me to the hospital. And we called 911, and they were basically like, there's nothing you can do except
1: wait
0: just
1: it
0: get
1: out.
0: It all out.
1: Stay hydrated. Yeah. One question. Mm-hmm. When you left in the ambulance with Dakota, did you pay for the tab?
0: No. And I didn't ask my husband because they took just me and Dakota.
1: Yeah. So
0: we left my husband and my daughter at the restaurant. And I asked him like the next day, I go, did we pay? He's like, no, they said not to worry. And I'm like, good.
1: Yeah, absolutely.
0: 1-800-330-9999. Do you actually get injured at a restaurant?
3: Trick or treat.
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8: Good morning. I'm Scott Fredericks, and this look at the latest in Billings area news for this Wednesday, October 8th. Billings Interim Police Chief Sean Mayo took over for the retiring Police Chief St. John as of October 1st. Chief Mayo this morning talks about the challenges ahead for the Billings Police Department.
10: For the most part, what we struggle with is going to be data and operating systems as far as our records management systems. Those are coming to an end of life as far as support from the companies, and we have to upgrade that stuff. So that's going to be a big switch here pretty soon, hopefully within the next 6 months to a year.
8: The United States House of Representatives passed a new farm bill several months ago, but not the Senate yet. U.S. Senator Steve Daines, where the farm bill sits.
11: Frankly, ridiculous, Scott, that Congress can't get the farm bill across the finish line and on the president's desk, given that ag is our biggest industry, one of our highest priorities. It's overdue, but we made some progress. A couple weeks ago, the Farm Bill advanced out of the Senate Ag Committee. That's a very important step. When you look at the way a bill progresses, it can't get to the president's desk, so it first comes out of the committee of jurisdiction, then to the Senate floor, then it has to go through the House, and then it goes to the president's desk. So now it's headed to a vote by the full Senate. I'm hoping we can get this bill done. It's been tough going for our farmers.
8: And that's been a look at the latest in Billings area news on Planet 106.7.
0: A man was arrested because he had a $67 meal at Red Lobster, realized that he didn't have the money to pay for it, so he faked being sick, called 911 on himself.
1: Yeah, well, I guess that's a savvy move, right until they're like, nope, not buying it.
0: But when did you actually get injured at a restaurant or get sick while you were there? 1-800-330-9999. On our text line, a woman said that she was outside of a chain restaurant, tripped, broke her ankle, had surgery, and was able to sue and made a lot of money.
1: Oh, yeah?
0: But this is not an endorsement of doing that.
1: Definitely I had a friend not. That once leaned against a window outside of a restaurant. He didn't do it maliciously or anything like that.
0: Right.
1: The whole plate glass window shattered. He ran away. Ankles were fine.
0: When was the last time you were sick or injured at a restaurant? What happened?

0: these beautiful things that I've got.
1: Why wake up to when you could wake up to with Anna and Raven?
2: Yeah, that sounds better.
1: Planet 106.7.
3: Have you ever gotten injured at a restaurant? Or how about you just can't pay the bill and you fake a medical emergency? That's what this guy did.
4: 26-year-old Abdul Hakim Rashid was at a Red Lobster in Douglasville when he realized he couldn't pay a $63.77 tab. So according to police, he told staff he was having a medical emergency, then called 911 himself.
3: Then got arrested because he was completely fine and was just trying to get out of the bill.
5: Even when you don't have a job, Anna, you can't resist Shrimp Fest. And it's back. Unlimited shrimp is here.
3: Mm-hmm. Did you ever actually get sick or injured at a restaurant, though? I think everybody's got those stories. Are you at least witness something happen? 1-800-330-9999. Marcus.
6: Okay. Yeah. I started eating some pasta, and in the pasta, there was a Band-Aid. So I started chewing, and I was thinking, this doesn't feel like the same kind of chewy pasta. And I was a little impolite, covered my mouth, put my hand in my mouth, and there's a Band-Aid that comes out.
5: That is gross.
3: I don't know if that's an injury, but it is disgusting.
5: It's an injury to my soul.
3: It's true.
5: Right?
6: Yes. Well, I didn't eat that pasta anymore, I can tell you.
5: Yeah, or go back there. I mean, it's like an injury to your immune system.
3: But you have to give the restaurant some slack. If this is something that happens often, that's a problem. But mistakes happen. There's sous chefs back there.
6: Well, no, but it's not going to happen to me often. I'm not going back.
5: It's a Band-Aid.
3: I'm a restaurant kid. Like, well, mistakes happen.
5: Where's his gloves? I mean, if you've got a Band-Aid on, you should be wearing gloves handling food anyways, right?
3: Not all the time.
5: Like, this is the one, like, I remember clear as day, we went to a restaurant one time, and there was clearly hair buried in this pasta bowl, and the restaurant got so offended when it was pointed out to them, saying that there was no way possible it was their hair, but it was there buried in the pasta.
3: It was probably your wife Alicia.
5: Here we go. Like, again, you're defending people you never met, never saw the pasta, never was there, but you know.
3: Hey, you know, I'm always on team restaurant.
5: I mean, chewing a Band-Aid is disgusting, man. That's
3: right.
5: A problem,
3: but not an injury. Amy, how about you? Have you ever been injured at a restaurant?
7: It's kind of silly. So I almost choked on a peppermint. You know how you're waiting at the hostess stand, waiting to be seated. So I took the peppermint. I'm like, okay. It was a busy day in a restaurant. And I was like, oh my goodness, like, wait, like, really? How am I choking on, almost choked on a peppermint?
5: Right.
7: And then it's like, then if I say anything, they probably be like, that's not our peppermint. That probably was your, you know, and it's like, well, no, but it happened in your restaurant. So technically it's your fault. And then you didn't try to save me when I was choking.
3: Oh,
5: I'm going on the hostess here. She's thinking to herself, karma. She's like, that mitt is for after, not before. Shania, you ever been injured at a restaurant? What happened?
8: I'm embarrassed to say that I was in fact injured by a chair. I didn't slip. I didn't fall. I just trusted the furniture too much, evidently. I sat down confidently. The chair collapsed in slow motion, and down I went. Dramatic, of course. You know, I am mortified. People are staring at me. Did I get hurt? No. I didn't necessarily get injured, but it injured my ego for sure.
3: Falling out of a chair is so embarrassing.
5: If I sit down in a restaurant and the chair collapses underneath my weight the second my butt hits it, somebody's going to pay for that. Somebody's going to deal with me bringing a lot of attitude on that, because you just took me back to like third grade playing a prank on me or something. Like, nobody checked this chair. Nobody's seen this chair or recognized that this chair was ready to fall apart. I feel like the whole restaurant turned around and laughed at me. It's going to take more than a free blooming onion for me to feel better about this.
3: The chair breaking versus when you miss the chair.
5: Yeah, well, that's different.
3: That's the embarrassing
5: on me.
3: Right.
5: The chair breaking, that's on you. Did somebody saw a corner of this thing off? No way. I'm not going for that.
9: 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Music.
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3: Pick'em News is coming up next. Three news stories that are trending right now, and Raven gets to pick which one you hear. 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
4: Three news stories that are trending right now, but you only get to hear about one, and Raven gets to pick which one it is.
5: Don't be jelly. I have the power. It's earned, not given.
4: All right, so here's the thing, Raven. There were so many good options today. It's like everybody has done the weirdest crimes across the country.
5: Right, fantastic.
4: It was hard to narrow it down to three, but here they are. Number one, Florida woman accused of stealing $3,472 from Target by using self-checkout during 18 trips to store.
5: I mean, nobody noticed until the 18th time.
4: Number two, hotel workers' $7,800 theft included lobster tails and pork belly.
5: You got to be real hungry that day because a lot of that stuff is going to go bad.
4: Woman accused of posing as substitute teacher berating students.
5: Well, you know what? We've been babysitting all week. I think I'm going to go with the substitute teacher.
4: This story is so crazy, Raven.
6: A room of Rufus King High School students got quite a surprise during their first period class. Instead of their normal teacher, the criminal complaint says, they got 23-year-old Amy Jones, who didn't work for Rufus King or the substitute teaching agency it uses.
4: So how did this happen?
5: Wait a minute.
4: Yeah, so there were eight teachers that were out that day, and they only had seven substitutes. So she showed up on a day where she got very lucky. There was a spot available, and they needed a class to be covered.
5: So is she just like a live audition? I can do it.
6: Students said Jones used profane language, racial slurs, sexually derogative statements, and organized students by race and gender.
4: Like, oh. What? Can you imagine your first period class? You're still waking up, and all of a sudden there's a crazy person in front of you, and you're like, wait, we're supposed to listen to this lady?
5: To be fair, I'm just really, really relieved that they were not elementary school kids. Mm-hmm. At least they are high schoolers.
6: Jones also bragged about having felonies and being okay with going to jail.
4: At what point do you think the kids are like, you know what? I don't think she's a teacher.
5: Yeah.
4: This doesn't seem right here, right?
5: Right about the time where they're horse playing and then she's like, I'll jack you up and I've been to jail.
4: Right.
5: You know?
6: Students also say Jones started playing rap music very loud and dissed kids for their weight, race, looks, and money, even asking if any students had a vape or marijuana because, quote, the class was so lame and annoying.
5: Right. None of you people want to fight me?
4: Right.
5: Oh, that's because you're this, this, this, and this. Oh, by the way, if you're this, stand in that corner. You know what? You can't say that the class was boring, Anna.
6: Investigators found Jones used to be a student at Rufus King and had scouted out the school before, as she lives just across the street from the school.
5: And guess who's got a restraining order now?
6: She said she did it because she was bored and that she hates kids and just wanted to F around.
4: Cool.
5: Yeah. When you get ordered to stay at least 1,500 yards away from a school and you live across the street,
4: it's
5: how do you handle that?
4: Yeah, it's a real problem. Well, she's got bigger problems than just that.
6: Jones is charged with four counts of exposing a child to harmful descriptions and one count of impersonating a public employee.
5: Well, you won't have to pay rent at that place.
4: You thought your substitute teachers were bad when you were a kid? Imagine that.
5: I love it.
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4: Whether you pick your pumpkin at an actual patch or just buy them at your local grocery store, the one thing most Americans do, carve them. 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
3: They could be hot. They could be cold. Anna and Raven play Am I Close?
4: We were so close! So close.
5: Am I Close? Every week we learn about something new. What are we learning about today, Justin?
3: All right, so as you can see, I brought some props today. I brought my jack-o'-lantern stencils. I've got the ghost from Super Mario Brothers.
6: Okay.
3: I've got Beetlejuice, which I may try to do this one. But I think the front runner right now is the Wile E. Coyote riding a rocket for the pumpkin.
6: Okay. Oh, my gosh. I mean, it almost looks like a tribal carving here.
3: Oh, yeah.
6: And it definitely looks intricate. I'm more of like a smiley face and a couple round circles for the eyeballs.
5: Yeah, me too.
3: It's going to be pretty sweet. But it begs the question, where do jack-o'-lanterns actually come from? Why do we carve them?
6: Oh, this is something that I know a lot about, Anna. You're in trouble today.
5: I feel like we've learned about this in the past. All right, so here's how it works. We each have 30 seconds on the clock, me and Raven, and we give our background why we think we carve jack-o'-lanterns, pumpkins, and then Justin tells us if we're close. Raven, on your mark, get set, go.
6: Well, everybody knows it started at pagan times or with those crazy Dutch. The Dutch loved to carve some radishes, and they were like, why not do it with pumpkins? It's just bigger. It's more canvas. Then, fast forward to Sleepy Hollow, there's a dude without a head, and he needs to be able to make facial expressions all the time, no matter what his mood. Sometimes he's happy, sometimes he's silly, sometimes he's scary. So they start carving all sorts of pumpkins there and jack-o'-lanterns, and then, of course, he can't find his head.
5: Time.
6: If it's not lit with a candle.
5: All right.
3: Can't find his head.
5: I don't think that... Okay, ready? On my mark, get set. My turn. Go. I don't think it has anything to do with the headless guy, the whatever his name is. I think it has to do with Satan going door to door stealing people's souls, right? And so Satan was going around stealing people's souls, so they were trying to figure out how to scare away Satan. So they took whatever they could carve and made scary faces in them. I think Raven might be on with the turnips, but I think it was radishes or possibly apples.
6: What about the Dutch?
5: The Dutch had nothing to do with anything.
6: Are you sure?
5: That's how we scared away the devil that was trying to take people's souls. That's my time. Are we close?
3: Well, you're both a little close. Raven, pretty close. And Anna with the scaring away the spirits. That's also close. It's not Dutch. It comes from Irish legend. But it's the legend of Stingy Jack versus the devil. So Stingy Jack was a guy who met up with the devil a couple times in his various travels and tricked the devil a couple of times into doing what he wanted, what Stingy Jack wanted.
6: Oh, so here's the thing is the devil typically gets you, you know, to sign the bad deal, right? And then Stingy Jack, he was like a good negotiator?
3: He was a good negotiator. And what he did was he finally wiggled himself out of trouble by negotiating with the devil that I'm gonna let you free from this trick that I've played on you if you promise not to ever... let me into hell. Don't take me to hell. Mm. And the devil said, okay. So okay. When Stingy
5: Fair
3: Jack...
5: Deal. Fair deal.
3: Flash forward, Stingy Jack finally dies, and he goes to heaven, and they turn him away at heaven. They say, you can't come in here. So he goes,
6: you make deals with the devil. We don't want you here.
5: That's
3: right. So
5: he
3: goes to hell, and
5: the devil's
3: like, well, I already promised, and I'm not taking you in here. So Stingy Jack had to wander the earth forever as a spirit. And the devil gave him one coal from hell to take with him to light his way. So Stingy Jack hollowed out a turnip, put the ember in
6: turnip!
3: There. To light his way and just wander the earth forever.
5: Oh, my goodness.
6: Did he go through the land of the Dutch?
3: Well, he traveled all over the place here. But what would happen was people would begin to carve up their own turnips and put lights up there and put them in front of their houses to scare off Jack and the other evil spirits that they thought were roaming around.
5: What does this have to do with you carving a Wile E. Coyote pumpkin in the producer's studio?
3: Well, you got to carve something. Oh. And Wile E. Coyote is definitely going to scare away any Stingy Jack characters.
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3: One couple.
4: It makes me furious. I don't get it.
5: This is what she wants to do.
3: One problem.
5: My daughter wants to do a spa weekend for her 16th birthday.
4: And I'm being deprived of going there because I'm a guy?
3: You decide the outcome.
6: All right, Gabby, you got to be happy to hear that, right?
5: Yeah, I mean, we can have a family dinner when we get back in town.
3: It's Couples Court on the Anna and Raven Show.
6: Every day a couple joins us. They let us know what their disagreement is about. And then it's up for you to decide who's right. Amy and Randy. Amy, what's going on?
7: Last weekend, we wanted to go out, and we hired a babysitter. But last minute, we weren't really feeling up for it, and we canceled. And then, to our surprise, she Venmo requested us $50 as, like, a babysitting cancellation fee. Now, although I was a bit surprised, I mean, I do think it's fair. She kept her Saturday open for us, and we only gave her, like, an hour heads up that we weren't going to do it. But my husband doesn't agree.
6: Randy, what do you think?
8: I think it's absolutely ridiculous. I mean, she's a 23-year-old college student who lives with her parents. So, you know, her expenses are going to be really low already. It's just, I think it's ridiculous.
9: In my opinion, I think a Saturday a lot different than a Tuesday. And I think a 16-year-old a lot different than a 22 or 23-year-old, honestly. I mean, Saturday... That's like a shift. I put aside plans. You said you canceled an hour before?
7: Yeah. And I mean, my feeling is like it's not that she has low expenses. Have you seen college tuition?
9: I don't think that that's necessarily even a thing. Like, so what would she typically make if she had babysat for you that night? What would she usually have gotten paid total?
7: Oh, gosh. I mean, at least $100.
9: Okay. She hit you for a $50 cancellation fee. I mean, my doctor did that the other day.
6: Did you pay it?
9: Yeah, of course I had to pay. I didn't want to.
6: All right.
9: I guess I could have called and whined about it, but same thing. I canceled within an hour or two. It was a jerk move. It's just the way it happened in my schedule.
6: Your doctor, when your doctor lays it out, is a little bit different. Well, you know what?
9: Because they have
6: what
9: a policy you signed up on.
6: Right, exactly. Like, you knew that there was a cancellation fee.
9: It doesn't mean you agree to it, though.
6: Right, doesn't mean like their babysitter had in writing. Randy, what do you think?
8: That's exactly my problem with it as well. I mean, look, she lives in the same neighborhood, and I asked my wife right away. I said, hey, is there a contract involved? And if there was, when you signed it, did you read the contract? What did the fine print say? That information was never actually in the contract.
6: Of all the babysitters I've had my entire life, never once was there a contract between us and them.
9: How often did you cancel an hour before? And you compensate your pain. I know the people that have cared for your kids. You've always taken very good care of them. And that means holidays and gifts and a lot of things. It's a little bit different.
6: Here's the thing. I can't imagine my babysitter, my person, ever doing this. But then again, I would have probably give her money anyway.
9: Yes. That's what I'm saying.
6: I don't know. What do you think? Would you be offended and would you pay a babysitter? Is this somebody that regularly babysits for you or is it like every once in a while you call them?
7: I would say our regular babysitter.
9: I mean, then you got your number one too.
6: Yeah,
9: you got your number one. You got to keep that relationship.
6: What
9: right?
6: do you do? Do you pay the $50 cancellation fee?
9: 1-800-330-9999. Whose side are you on? It's the Couples Court with Anna and Raven.
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18: Good morning. I'm Scott Fredericks, and this look at the latest in Billings area news for this Wednesday, October 8th. Montana Attorney General Austin Knutson was in Billings talking with students in Billings School District 2. The AG talks about fentanyl.
19: Our fentanyl seizures, after going up by 20,000% during Joe Biden, year and a half of Donald Trump, our fentanyl seizures are already down almost 75%.
18: But there are some drugs trending up.
19: Meth looks like it's trending back up. Cocaine is trending way back up. We've seen cocaine make a comeback in some of our more affluent communities. That's the bad news, and that's kind of what we're tracking right now.
18: October's Breast Cancer Awareness Month. Some good news today. Here's Yuri Banaford.
20: Breast cancer is the most commonly diagnosed cancer among women in the United States, but there has been a lot of progress around diagnosing and treating the disease. The American Cancer Society estimates that 2026 will come with more than 320,000 new cases of breast cancer. Diagnoses have been increasing about 1% every single year. But the encouraging part is that the death rate has dropped by 44% since the late 1980s, and that's prevented an estimated 500,000 deaths. Doctors credit better screening, AI-assisted detection, and treatment advancements. The number of women who have survived breast cancer is at one of its highest points in history. Half a century ago, just 75% of women lived 5 years after their diagnosis. Now that number is above 90%. More than half of cases are being caught early before they spread beyond the breast. Doctors continue to encourage a yearly mammogram for women starting at age 40 and say if you notice changes in your body to make an appointment.
18: And that's been a look at the latest in Billings area news on Planet 106.7.
6: You cancel on your babysitter last minute. Do you still pay them? That's what's going on with Amy and Randy. They were going to go out last Saturday night. An hour before, they decided they're not getting off the couch. Texted their babysitter, said, you know what? Don't worry about coming over. And then they were surprised when they got a Venmo request from her for $50 because she says you cancel last minute.
9: Now, typically, a night like this would have cost at least $100, admittedly, says Amy. And she does feel like it was rude and that they should maybe compensate the girl, even though it wasn't discussed beforehand. But Randy says, no contract. What are we talking about? She's young. Who cares? She lives with her parents. I mean, basically, he's a little bit dismissive of the whole situation.
6: What do you think?
9: I think that if I'm a babysitter and you cancel plans like that, even if you don't pay me, even if you do, I'm feeling like they don't care about what I got going on.
6: Right. You kept that night open the whole time.
9: Yeah.
6: I don't think asking $50, right, an hour before. But what do you think? 1-800-330-9999. Jim, whose side are you on?
21: I think the husband's been very irresponsible. He's talking about she's only 23. But I would tell her, we're not going to pay you $50. We're going to give you $100. This was our error. We didn't give you enough notice, and you need to make this money. So we're going to give you the $100.
6: Whose side are you on? 1-800-330-9999. It's a couple's court.

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2: If you canceled on your babysitter last minute, an hour before they're supposed to show up at your door, and then all of a sudden you got a Venmo request for $50 because she was upset that you canceled last minute, would you pay that? No contract, nothing like that. Just your local babysitter.
3: Randy and Amy hired a babysitter for this past Saturday evening and canceled just like that. Less than an hour to go. Just decided they weren't going to do it. They weren't up for going out that night. Babysitter requests $50. Is that the end of the world? I mean, they want to get paid. They set aside their time too, Anna. Doesn't seem like a lot. Does seem very disrespectful, though.
2: Amy says, just pay it. We wasted her night. And Randy's like, what do you mean just pay it? She didn't work. What do you think? 1-800-330-9999. Ashley, whose side are you on?
4: I was just calling because I think that they should definitely pay the cancellation fee. I think that the babysitter should have mentioned it beforehand. But any other service, you pay if you cancel an hour beforehand.
2: Alicia, whose side are you on?
5: I'm on her side. Pay the girl. Contracts don't come with babysitters, and she could have been babysitting somewhere else. Lost money.
3: Yeah, I mean, you put her out, right? You didn't respect her time on top of it, too. That's the worst part is... you're feeling like, oh, okay, it's okay to waste my time. Not cool.
2: Go ahead, Carol and Kathy. What do you guys think?
6: Oh, we're worth the wife all the way. You need to pay that girl.
7: The verdict is in. Jury foreman, what are the results?
2: Amy, our audience agreed with you. If she's your regular babysitter and you value her and your children like her, then giving her $50 for a cancellation doesn't seem like a tall ask. You know, you did cancel last minute. She wasn't able to make plans. Maybe she had planned to babysit somewhere else and she had other offers that she had to turn down. She's got to pay her bills too.
3: Yeah, Amy, I think that you can have a conversation with her too. You can say, listen, I was a little bit surprised by that, unexpected. But to be fair, it wasn't something I felt good about doing, canceling that close. Moving forward, you can say we can set this parameter or that parameter. It doesn't have to be 50 necessarily, but, you know, that's up to you whether or not you negotiate it. But an acknowledgement of the fact that, you know, she was out the cash and the time, fair enough. People understand that.
8: Yeah, absolutely. And I mean, I do want to respect her time, and she is doing a very important thing.
3: You know what? If I could just ask, Randy, why'd you cancel? Was it just that you guys felt like you didn't feel like going at that point?
9: Part of that, certainly. Yeah. But I think ultimately the next day I did have some early work obligations I had to get to.
3: You guys could have made that decision days before. And I mean, maybe next time you will.
2: Right.
3: I know you don't like it, but, you know, the audience sees it the other way.
2: All right. If you have a problem, too, send an email. CouplesCourt@annonraven.com.
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2: The homemade Halloween costume.
3: Oh, no. They still doing those?
2: I think some parents still do. Yeah.
3: Well, some people do it really, really well. That's different than, like, you know, they put it together and they're like, oh, yeah, we forgot. And then they're putting something together like the day or two before, because I've been in that situation a couple times.
2: One of the guys we work with, Ed, he made an elaborate Star Wars costume for his son, and it was unbelievable.
3: I remember that. Yeah. The droid costume.
2: Yeah.
3: It came in like in a full box.
2: Yeah, it was great.
3: That was cool.
2: Some people are really good at the homemade costumes, but sometimes your parents took shortcuts and you were not into it. They did a poll to see what was the costume that your parents made you wear as a kid that you resent them for to this day. And I was really surprised by the answer. It's coming up next.

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3: They say the holy water's watered down, and this town's lost its faith. Our colors will fade eventually, so if our time is running out, day after day, we'll make the mundane a masterpiece. Oh my, my, oh my, my love, I take one look at you, you're taking me.

0: What's the Halloween costume that your parents made you wear when you were a kid and you still resent them for it?
1: I mean, I probably have a list of stuff right now. You know what? Let me ask you a question before we even get into this.
0: Yes, really.
1: When it comes to Halloween costumes, is it appropriation? When you're a child and you just like something or whatever and you want to be like that person, is it appropriation?
0: I don't know
1: because I was Michael Jackson like 3 times.
0: Yeah.
1: And I had the hair and everything. And oh my gosh, looking back, questionable decisions by my parents, but they didn't know any better. It was like 83.
0: One of my little cousins, he was a sumo wrestler last year. He was like, he wore the inflatable suit.
1: Yeah, yeah.
0: Yeah, and I was like,
1: is that offensive?
0: I don't know.
1: I don't think so.
0: I mean, he was very cute and very excited.
1: And he was excited.
0: Yeah.
1: Right? And I mean, like, your heroes are your heroes and you like that. It's different than when your parents saddle you with something because they're like, oh, we forgot. Or,
0: right.
1: Oh, we're broke or whatever. And I mean, all those things are valid. I get it.
0: Top 3 things you resent your parents for when it comes to Halloween costumes. Number 3.
1: Yeah.
0: When you had to match your siblings.
1: Oh, gosh. Yeah. And you barely even like them at that age of your life, right? Like, you're like, I have to go trick-or-treating with them, walking next to them.
0: Well, the problem is, too, is that you never agree on what you want to be.
1: Yes.
0: Like, one of them wants to be K-pop demon hunters. The other one still wants to be Anna from Frozen.
1: I would have the same problem now as an adult. Whatever my family would choose, I'd be like, oh, great.
0: Number 2, people don't like... Well, children don't like when you make them their Halloween costumes, the homemade costumes.
1: Yeah, but you know what? Sometimes those really are the best.
0: They're the best ones.
1: Sometimes those really are the best.
0: It's true. If they're done well,
1: yes.
0: I mean, not the person that just throws a sheet over the head and you're a ghost. But
1: right.
0: Like, just in general, the homemade costumes, if they're done well, are fantastic usually.
1: By the way, the ghost, though, a little bit freeing because no pressure, right? Not a big deal. It's just very basic.
0: You
1: and
0: take
1: it
0: off.
1: Yeah.
0: Right. And number 1 is Pillsbury Doughboy. I don't even know.
1: I've never seen anybody do that.
0: I've seen a lot of Pillsbury Doughboys.
1: Very similar to the sumo. You could kind of repurpose there if you had a blue sash, I guess.
0: I was trying to think. Are there any Halloween costumes that you wore as a kid that you resent your parents for?
1: I mean, 100%, dude. I mean, it used to be the thing that you would be a hobo. And I know that that doesn't play well now at this point, but you would... You know, we'd call it unhoused or whatever, dude. They'd smear some, you know, grease on your face, give you a cigar, and send you out there in the world.
0: Yeah.
1: It was just gross.
0: I remember when I was a kid, I wanted to be an astronaut.
1: And then I
0: saw the costume. It was so cool. I was a little girl. I wanted to be an astronaut. Here's the problem.
1: Yeah.
0: For whatever reason, the helmet was sold separately from the costume.
1: A big accessory.
0: And my mom would not pay the extra money to get the helmet.
1: You're going to wear it one time. That's stupid.
0: You're going to
1: be sweating in there. You'd be seeing your breath.
0: You're not going to keep that on all night. We're not going to spend the money for the helmet. And then I was the saddest astronaut that didn't have an astronaut helmet.
1: Right. Because you walk up and they're like, oh, what are you? And then it's the second question. As soon as you go astronaut, or even if they recognize it right away, they're like, well, where's your helmet?
0: Exactly.
1: Yeah, you have to explain that all day.
0: How about you? What was the Halloween costume that your parents made you wear when you were a kid and you still resent them from it?
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0: Oh, that's funny. So, did you have a costume that your parents made you wear when you were a kid for Halloween and you still resent them for it? Because, you know, parents like to get involved.
1: Yeah.
0: But whether it's the homemade costume or whatever.
1: I mean, you were a kid. You see things on the movie screen or whatever. It wasn't always possible. And,
0: yes.
1: You know, sometimes you just didn't have an idea. So your parents, they would take over.
0: On our text line at 1-800-330-9999, it says, my dad was a history teacher, and every year I had to be a different historical figure. I was Abraham Lincoln. I was George Washington. Imagine being 7.
1: Yeah.
0: And you don't think that's cool. You just want to be Snoopy. And then instead,
1: here's the thing, like, you know, those 2 years, okay, those two costumes specifically, most people would have a guess that was somewhere in the range. When you start getting into, I'm going to be John Adams, right? I'm going to be Thomas Hale and whatnot. People are like, who are you?
0: What was the Halloween costume your parents made you wear when you were a kid and you still resent them for it? 1-800-330-9999.

0: Hannah and Raven. Oh my gosh, hold on. I gotta go. I'll be right back. On Planet 106.7.
1: Did your parents dress you up as the Pillsbury Doughboy when you were a kid, and do you still resent them for it?
2: I mean, I probably would if that was the case. Thankfully, they did not. But there were questionable costumes, no doubt.
1: Absolutely. That came in number one as the costume kids hated the most that their parents made them wear. I was surprised. I'm like, how many Pillsbury Doughboys were there, right?
2: Apparently more than we noticed.
1: But the homemade costume also made the list. What was the costume that your parents made you wear, and you'll never forgive them for it? 1-800-330-9999. Tracy.
3: It was a two-headed monster with my sister.
2: Yeah.
3: And they got a big jacket, and they painted our faces, and then put stockings over our faces to smush it.
1: Oh.
2: That is miserable.
1: Right.
2: That is. Thanks a lot. Yeah. That is miserable right there. That sounds terrible.
1: Do you think people have stopped putting pantyhose over their faces for Halloween costumes because pantyhose have basically gone out of fashion?
2: I think that it just makes you look like a criminal, puts you in a dangerous situation.
1: Mike, what was the Halloween costume your parents made you wear and you resent it to this day?
4: When I was a kid, my parents always made me wear my older sister's Halloween costume that she would wear the year before. And again, it was because she was bigger than me, and the costume would always fit me. So they were like, yeah, you're going to wear your sister's costume. And it was always the same girly stuff, and it was very frustrating.
1: Can you please provide an example of what your sister wore that you had to wear the following year?
4: This one year, she had this ridiculous bee costume that only looked good on her, and I remember the picture that my parents took of me with that costume on, and I wanted to run away and never come back.
1: All right. See, to me, that's better. A bumblebee costume. I was thinking in my head that you were like like My Little Pony.
2: Yeah, bumblebee is not masculine. It's just not.
1: April, how about you? Halloween costume your parents made you wear, you still resent it?
5: So, my parents are different religions, and this sometimes caused awkward situations. Dad is Catholic, and I was 4 years old, and he had me in Sunday school. And then my mom dressed me up as a devil for Halloween.
2: Nice.
5: And I, was freaking out and, sobbing because I'm being taught at school that this is, the most evil thing. Mm-hmm. And I've since, tried to explain to her why that, wasn't a good idea. And she just doesn't get it. She's like, yeah, I dressed you up as a devil, and you were acting like a devil that year.
2: When you explained it to her, were you explaining it to her and your new stepfather because they got divorced some years after that?
5: Well, I mean, when you're four, you don't really communicate well. And I think it's great if you want your kids to have religious education, but you have to contextualize that for them.
2: Correct. Wait a minute. I don't think Halloween should be a teaching moment, personally, myself. Well, but I guess.
1: Warren, what was your Halloween costume that your parents made you wear? You still resent it?
6: It was something really basic. It was

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1: Trick or treat.
2: Down into Halloween and win big.
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2: Warmer today, warmest tomorrow. I'm Ed McIntosh from Q2. Upper 70s to low 80s across the area today with sunshine and a light variable breeze. Tomorrow, a good chance of making the mid to lower 80s for a high out ahead of our next weather disturbance that will start to bring a change in the weather on Saturday. 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
0: We did it. Whole lot of money.
1: Who's going to win it? I wonder if anyone's going to win today. I'm looking at the questions. I don't love them, But I don't hate them either.
0: That's the thing about a game. You never know which way it goes.
1: The internal struggle in my head every day writing these questions. 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
1: $2,000 is a jackpot for today's Can't Beat Raven. Mary, you ready to play?
2: Yes, I'm ready.
1: Can you please ask Raven to leave the room?
2: Raven, can you leave the room?
3: Yeah, you got it. Good luck, Mary.
1: All right.
2: Thank you.
1: Raven's walking out of here. That big door is going to close. When it does, he's not going to be able to hear us, Mary. We're in a soundproof studio. I'm going to ask you these five pop culture questions. You have 3 seconds to answer each one. I'll bring them back in, ask them the same questions. Whoever gets the most right wins. Ties go to Raven, okay?
2: Okay.
1: All right, number one, the name Dorothy is making a comeback, jumping 10 spots on the most registered baby names of 2025. Dorothy from the Wizard of Oz movie in the 1930s wore what color shoes?
2: Red.
1: Number two, comedian Chris Rock shared a story how Prince made a room of 200 people be silent when he took a call from his wife to hide the fact that he was partying. Prince wrote a famous song about what animals crying?
2: I'm just going to say Purple Rain.
1: Number three, months later, we're still learning about what happened at the Taylor Swift-Travis Kelce wedding, including the fact that Paul McCartney performed the Beatles song that begins with the lyrics, "Oh yeah, I'll tell you something, I think you'll understand." What song is that?
2: Let It Be.
1: Number four, Hulu's The Kardashians are back for season 8. Which sister recently shared that she has 5 nannies for her 4 children?
2: Kim.
1: And number five, Ed Sheeran was offered $1.3 million to fight his cousin Jethro in a boxing match. What was the name of the old MTV stop-motion claymation comedy series that pitted celebrities against each other?
2: Celebrity Death Match.
1: Okay, let me bring Raven back in. You got the hard one right, Mary, and not the easy ones.
3: Yo.
1: All right, 3 out of 5 for Mary.
3: Okay, not too bad. Let's see how I do. $2,000. Here we go.
1: Number one, the name Dorothy is making a comeback, jumping 10 spots on the most registered baby names of 2025. Dorothy from the Wizard of Oz movie in the 1930s wore what color shoes?
3: Red, ruby red.
1: That's right. How about in the book, what color were they? You know?
3: Were they blue?
1: No, they were silver.
3: Silver.
1: Number two, comedian Chris Rock shared a story how Prince made a room of 200 people be silent when he took a call from his wife because he always had to hide the fact that he was partying from her.
3: Hey, everybody be quiet for a minute. Everybody.
1: And imagine 200 people are absolutely silent while you take a phone call. Yeah, babe, I'm just
3: That's
1: in bed.
3: Prince.
1: I'm just in bed. In fact, no, there's nobody here. Nobody.
3: That's Prince. I think you're doing Michael Jackson, not Prince.
1: No, I don't know. Maybe. Prince wrote a famous song about what animals crying?
3: Doves.
1: Yes.
3: When the doves cry.
1: Number three, months later, we're still learning about what happened at the Taylor Swift-Travis Kelce wedding, including the fact that Paul McCartney performed the Beatles song that begins with the lyrics, "Oh yeah, I'll tell you something, mm-hmm. I think you'll understand."
3: Yeah.
1: What song is that?
3: I wanna hold your hand, I wanna hold your hand. Imagine what an honor.
1: Number four, Hulu's The Kardashians are back for season 8. Which sister recently shared that she has 5 nannies for her 4 children?
3: That'd be Kim.
1: Yep. And number five, Ed Sheeran was offered $1.3 million to fight his cousin Jethro in a boxing match.
3: Leave Ed Sheeran alone.
1: What was the name of the old MTV stop-motion claymation comedy series that pitted celebrities against each other?
3: Was that Celebrity Deathmatch?
1: Yes.
3: Yeah, 5 for 5.
1: Yes. Mary, 5 to 3 today. That's going to get you an Anna and Raven t-shirt.
2: Awesome. Thank you. It's Mary and I can't beat Raven.
3: Better luck next time. Enjoy that shirt, girl. $2,100 tomorrow, Anna.
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9: Good morning. I'm Scott Fredericks, and this look at the latest in Billings area news for this Wednesday, October 8th. Billings Interim Police Chief Sean Mayo took over for the retiring Police Chief St. John as of October 1st. Chief Mayo this morning talks about the challenges ahead for the Billings Police Department.
10: For the most part, what we struggle with is going to be data. And operating systems as far as our records management systems. Those are coming to an end of life as far as support from the companies, and we have to upgrade that stuff. So that's going to be a big switch here pretty soon, hopefully within the next 6 months to a year.
9: The United States House of Representatives passed a new farm bill several months ago, but not the Senate yet. U.S. Senator Steve Daines, where the farm bill sits.
11: Frankly ridiculous, Scott, that Congress can't get the farm bill across the finish line and on the president's desk, given that ag is our biggest industry, one of our highest priorities. It's overdue, but we made some progress. A couple weeks ago, the farm bill advanced out of the Senate Ag Committee. That's a very important step. When you look at the way a bill progresses, it can't get to the president's desk, so it first comes out of the committee of jurisdiction, then to the Senate floor, then it has to go through the House, and then it goes to the President's desk. So now it's headed to a vote by the full Senate. I'm hoping we can get this bill done. It's been tough going for our farmers.
9: And that's been a look at the latest in Billings area news on Planet 106.7.
1: Job market this past week when they made the announcement, not looking great.
12: Is that right?
1: Yep, not good. But you know what? There's some jobs that you've had in your life that no matter how broke you are and how desperate you're looking for a job, you'd never go back to them.
12: One of my first jobs, I was a dishwasher in a tiny, I mean tiny Chinese kitchen.
1: Mm.
12: And it was brutal. You think it looks great. I mean, it smells great. It tastes great. We know. But it doesn't always look great when it's coming in, Anna.
1: Yeah.
12: When it's over, it's the remnants on the plate. Not great.
1: People always say to me, my mother and father included, that if radio ever goes away and I no longer have a job, I could always fall back on what I went to school to become.
12: Oh.
1: My master's degree.
12: You don't want to do that.
1: And I tell them every day, there's no world where I go back there.
12: You'd rather anything else.
1: Exactly. It's all coming up next.

0: best news this week.
1: The numbers do not look good. I'm looking at 29,000 jobs were added. That is well below expectations for 90,000. And our unemployment rate jumps up to 4.2%.
0: Boo!
2: Yeah, not great. I mean, it's going in the wrong direction, but it's certainly been worse in my lifetime.
1: The numbers do not look good.
0: Not the best time to look for a new job, but I was thinking about it. There's some jobs that no matter how desperate you get, you'll never go back to them because they were so bad, right?
2: Oh, I feel like I had more than a few of those.
0: I got a master's degree in secondary English education to teach high school. And my mom always says that if this radio thing doesn't work out, I could go teach high school again. And I tell her, those high school teachers are saints. They're saints.
2: Right,
0: that's what
2: right.
0: They are.
2: I don't think you have the mental makeup for it anymore at this point in your life. Right.
0: Well, I was young. I was young back then.
2: And you were timid, you know, a little bit more. You were intimidated by the situation. Now you'd be angrier.
0: Exactly. Right. What's a job that you had that no matter how bad the job market is, you're not going back?
2: Never going back.
0: 1-800-330-9999.
3: I once was working in sales, and I like to call it sales, but what my employer called it was retail entertainment, and essentially I was a product demonstrator at a Sam's Club, and I had this 20-minute presentation that I would do, and I would do it 10 times a day for all the customers that would show up there, and you know, it was a job I was good at, but I just really didn't enjoy because it just made me feel like a monkey reciting the same script over and over. And then at one point, you know, I would always have these announcements that I would make calling people over. On several occasions, I was told that I had a great voice and that I should be on the radio instead of making announcements at a Sam's Club. And that was the wake-up call that I needed, to get out of there.
2: That is the stereotypical line that somebody tells you that you're a clown.
3: Yeah.
0: You should be on the radio.
2: When they see you in a situation like that, oh, you're entertaining. You should be one of those guys there, huh?
0: Whenever I'm at Costco or Sam's Club and I see those presentations, there's always a crowd. Because, you know, they're always chopping and flopping and mopping and doing all the stuff and, you know, all that. But I always treat it like a timeshare. If I make eye contact, they're going to try to sell me something. So I just keep my head down and keep walking.
2: They're gonna sight you. Blonde lady.
0: Right.
2: You, down in the middle there, down in front.
0: Do you want to dice your vegetables?
2: Yeah.
0: You've never seen a dicer
2: get
0: like this
2: here
0: before.
2: On stage. Yeah.
0: It's interesting.
2: I ignore those people for a moment one, and I don't mean to be dismissive. Even if I like the product, same thing, similar thing. I'm going to look away because I think to myself, like, they're just going to engage me. But
0: that's sad, though.
2: You know, I would be varying it up each time because I don't think I could do the same script over and over. I have to ask, when you would start the script in your routine, and two or three people would be there for a minute, and then 20 seconds later, they disappear, and everybody else is just walking away. Would you restart? Would you stop silently? Would you fade off? Or you would just go through the whole thing like you had a full crowd anyways?
3: That typically did not happen. I wish it did sometimes, because sometimes it really got exhausting. I would make three calls 1 minute apart from each other, so the repeated calls would keep the crowd there instead of having them walk away.
2: You knew how to keep them going. This dude was the Ron Popeil of Costco.
0: Yeah,
2: I love it. The Billy Mays. That guy was the best.
0: 1-800-330-9999. A job that no matter how bad the job market gets, you're never going back to. What was it?
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2: The unemployment rate rose 4.2 to 4.2% last month, and they didn't see that coming. They didn't think that was going to happen. They thought it was going to be better than that.
3: Yeah. You hope to be chugging along and everybody working, but you know, okay.
2: Yeah. Thinking about it, though, sometimes you really need a job. 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
2: Absolutely never. 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
6: Waking up laughing is always a good way to wake up.
7: The numbers do not look good.
8: Yeah, it's really nice when the news is reporting that. They're talking about the job market. They had the new statistics come out. Not great for last month.
9: Not living up to expectations.
8: No, so. The unemployment rate did rise. But here's the thing. There's some jobs that no matter what and how desperate you get, you're never going back to them because they were so bad.
9: Yeah, it doesn't matter what happens. You couldn't do it.
8: What was that for you? 1-800-330-9999.
10: I was a receptionist at a salon and spa. They actually called the position front desk model and brand ambassador. That was not the job at all. When you're working at a place like that, you essentially, everyone you're scheduling, it's like they're your boss. They can weigh in on what you've done with the schedule and berate you. And then it's very dog eat dog. If someone was running late, like they were behind in their clients, they would just say, oh, well, it was the receptionist's fault.
9: I see.
10: Because they still wanted their tips.
9: So insightful.
8: Huh.
10: Then I would have people like screaming at me at the front desk and I'd have no idea why.
9: And the boss just goes, yeah, I know, I get it. But, you know, you just have to manage it.
8: Angie, what was the job that was so bad that no matter how broke you are, you're still never going back to it?
9: Never.
11: I would say working for a chain restaurant, like fast food customer service. I don't think I could ever go back to that.
9: Working in restaurants is traumatizing for some people.
8: It is. Yeah, I don't ever want to do it again. And I mean, my parents still own restaurants.
9: Right.
8: Just growing up in the business and doing it. But working for a chain, I used to work for California Pizza Kitchen.
9: Mm-hmm.
8: There was just so many rules.
9: Yes.
8: Down to like you had to be at the table within 2 minutes. You had to serve the water within like 3 minutes.
9: Scoop it this way. Do it that way.
8: I don't
9: know if
8: it's still like that. It was a long time ago.
9: Oh, it's like that. Yeah.
8: And there was always the risk of there might be a secret shopper. So you don't know if you're being evaluated. It was just a lot of pressure.
9: I'm with you. You know what? I mean, I worked in restaurants myself for a long time. Although I know I could still go back and make money in it. I would definitely try not to. Certainly different when it's your family, because when the phone rings and they really need you,
8: you're going. Yeah. Jake, how about you? It's a job you once had, and no matter how broke you are, you're never going to go back because it was so bad.
12: Yeah, the job that I had that I would never go back, I was concession worker at a local movie theater in my hometown. And I like movies. I'm a movie guy. But I wouldn't call myself a movie buff. And it was this combination of really highly opinionated movie people being snobby, date nights that you just had to oogle over, you know, the public displays of affection in the lobby and right in front of you at the concessions. But the worst part of it all was the stickiness and the scent that I would bring home from the job of the nachos, the popcorn oil. I would work there for a good 3 years. And by 6 months in, I felt this oily texture on my fingers, on my hands for the remainder of my time there.
9: That's
12: constantly present.
9: That's
12: I would never
9: eating,
12: push that on anybody.
9: Yeah, I got that thing with my hands too. It's like, I don't like to feel anything weird on that. But if it's permeating from your skin, it's what you're ingesting. I don't know if I could live, Anna, with only seeing 15 minutes of new movies at a time. That would be difficult for me. How am I supposed to go back to the snack stand when I need to know what's going to happen next in this?
8: I don't think I could live with the constant joke where, how much for the popcorn?
9: Man.
12: Every single day.
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4: Woo!
5: Always is. Thanks so much for having me. Happy Halloween season.
4: You know what? How do you keep your teeth? All right? Because you have loved candy your entire life.
5: Absolutely. I mean, people really do understand that chocolate and candy are treats. They're meant to be enjoyed occasionally, not as a meal replacement or a center of the plate foods. It's all about balance. And of course, you got to brush your teeth.
3: Now, I know that like over 90% of the American population that has children says that they'll go trick-or-treating or they'll be involved in that. But can you explain to people what the parent candy tax is?
5: Oh, I'd be happy to. We do this research every year and we ask parents if they plan to steal some treats from their kids' trick-or-treat haul. 83% of parents admit to taking some candy. If you're in that 83%, you're in good company. And if you're in that 17% and you change your mind this year, you'll also be in good company.
4: I feel like, you know, that 17%, that small group of people really should be in some sort of watch group. We should be paying attention to what's happening because I don't trust them. It's sus.
3: True or false, candy corn is gross.
5: I love candy corn. I've shared this with you guys. I think it's great. That said, it is one of the more polarizing seasonal treats. But really, no matter how you feel about it, you do have to admit candy corn is an iconic part of the Halloween season.
3: Is chocolate still the number one candy given out on Halloween?
5: You know, it is. And I think that really shows the enthusiasm for chocolate that spans generations. But what we're also seeing is gummy candy and hard candy are also in the top treats. And especially as it relates to these products that have more opportunities for textural experience and different kinds of flavors and really bold treats, we're seeing a lot more millennials and Gen Z being interested in that.
4: I like a gummy candy filled with a juice, Anna, to vary things up. Mm-hmm. That way I almost think of it as like health food while I've just had three pieces of chocolate, because there is no end for me around Halloween.
3: All right, so here's what we're going to do, Carly. We're going to do a speed round. We have 10 questions. There's no right or wrong answer. We're going to fire at them as fast as we can. You answer them as quickly as you can. Sound good?
5: All right, let's go.
4: Has a candy ever been rejected for being too scary?
5: I don't think so.
3: Carly, is it unethical to give kids raisins for Halloween?
5: Every household has to make their own decision about what they're handing out, but most Americans say they're handing out chocolate and candy on Halloween.
4: How in the world do you recycle a popcorn ball?
5: You know, I'd have to get back to you on that one. Popcorn is technically a snack, so that's not totally my lane.
3: What candy would make a best friend?
5: You're not going to like this around the Halloween season. Candy corn, that's the one. They'll stick by you no matter how you feel about it.
4: Well, it doesn't change even if it's months old. Anything grosser than bobbing for apples?
5: I will not be bobbing for apples this year.
3: What's the first thing you throw out from the Halloween bag?
5: Throw out from my bag?
4: That's right.
5: Those raisins you mentioned.
4: Oh, the raisins got to go.
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4: 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All right, confession time. Name one house that you egged in your lifetime. Go!
5: 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I was a real straight-laced, let's go trick-or-treating kind of Halloween person, and I still am.
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5: Thanks so much for having me. Happy Halloween.
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2: Warmer today, warmest tomorrow. I'm Ed McIntosh from Q2. Upper 70s to low 80s across the area today, with sunshine and a light variable breeze. Tomorrow, a good chance.

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2: When was the last time you got injured at a restaurant? You know, I'm a restaurant kid, Raven. So I've had to call 911 a few times while I was working.
3: Is that right? Any time for yourself?
2: No.
3: That's
2: good. It's always for the customers that are there. The last time was the craziest time because this elderly woman, she was eating a big plate of spaghetti,
3: yeah,
2: right? And she just went head first right into it.
3: Oh, no, that's not a good sign.
2: No. So I like jumped up and her son was sitting right across and he was adult. He was probably like my age.
3: Yeah.
2: And I was like, I'll call 911. And he's like, don't even bother. She does this all the time.
3: What?
2: And I said,
3: I mean, toddlers fall asleep in their soup. What is this?
2: He's like, she just wants attention. And I was like, I'm going to call 911. He's like, I'm telling you, she's fine. I go, sir, I'm not the one to determine that. All I know is that your mom's head is in a plate of spaghetti and we have a full restaurant. So I'm going to call 911.
3: It's none of my business how you feel about the person who gave you birth. But I can't have them passing away here in this dining room.
2: Right. And then the police came and the paramedics came. And I don't know if she does it all the time, but they took her away. And that was the end of that situation.
3: Okay.
2: But this story is a little bit different that's trending.
4: He couldn't pay the bill, so police say he called 911 instead. They tell us 26-year-old Abdul Hakim Rashid was at a Red Lobster in Douglasville when he realized he couldn't pay his $63.77 tab. So according to police, he told staff he was having a medical emergency, then called 911 himself.
2: One problem, though. He was totally fine.
3: Yeah.
2: So when the paramedics show up, they're like, dude,
3: they check his vitals and they're like, dude, you're going to live.
2: Right.
4: They say they found nothing wrong. Investigators allege the emergency was just a ruse to get out of paying.
3: Now you got to pay the infraction. Now you got to pay for the ambulance. Oh, man.
4: Rashid was arrested and faces charges, including theft of services and unlawful conduct during a 911 call. He was booked into jail on a $3,000 bond.
2: You ever get sick at a restaurant?
3: Like
2: for real? Not like these two people who apparently faked it, one to get out of a bill and one for attention?
3: I don't think any time that I've actually been there sitting there. I mean, you might after going to a restaurant and like, man, maybe that wasn't good what I had tonight. That's more likely to happen. I've been injured working at one before. You cut yourself or whatever,
2: yeah,
3: but nothing real serious. Never left in an ambulance where flashing lights were involved.
2: I have. It wasn't me, though. It was Dakota. So recently, well, within the last year, we were at a restaurant and we went through her entire protocol about what she could eat and not eat because she has severe food allergies.
3: Yeah.
2: And they served her a dessert with nuts. Paramedics came, ambulance came, got carried out on a
3: How
2: stretcher.
3: Scary.
2: It was awful.
3: Yeah.
2: And then one other time, like you said, it was food poisoning and I was 8 months pregnant. I've never been so sick in my life. And here's the problem. Paul, my husband that was with me, ate the same meal because we were at the same place.
3: So
2: right?
3: It's like a ticking time on your waiting. Did he get sick too?
2: Yeah. And he was so sick, he couldn't even drive me to the hospital. And we called 911, and they were basically like, there's nothing you can do except
3: wait
2: just
3: it
2: get
3: out.
2: It all out.
3: Stay
2: wait
3: hydrated. Yeah.
2: Yeah.
3: One question.
2: Mm-hmm.
3: When you left in the ambulance with Dakota, did you pay for the tab?
2: No. And I didn't ask my husband because they took just me and Dakota.
3: Yeah. So
2: we left my husband and my daughter at the restaurant. And I asked him like the next day, I go, did we pay? He's like, no, they said not to worry. And I'm like, good.
3: Yeah, absolutely.
2: 1-800-330-9999. Do you actually get injured at a restaurant?
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2: A man was arrested because he had a $67 meal at Red Lobster, realized that he didn't have the money to pay for it, so he faked being sick, called 911 on himself.
3: Yeah, well, I guess that's a savvy move, right until they're like, nope, not buying it.
2: But when did you actually get injured at a restaurant or get sick while you were there? 1-800-330-9999. On our text line, a woman said that she was outside of a chain restaurant, tripped, broke her ankle, had surgery, and was able to sue and made a lot of money.
3: Oh, yeah?
2: But this is not an endorsement of doing that.
3: Definitely I had a friend not. That once leaned against a window outside of a restaurant. He didn't do it maliciously or anything like that.
2: Right.
3: The whole plate glass window shattered. He ran away. Ankles were fine.
2: When was the last time you were sick or injured at a restaurant? What happened?

0: Have you ever gotten injured at a restaurant? Or how about you just can't pay the bill and you fake a medical emergency? That's what this guy did.
1: 26-year-old Abdul Hakim Rashid was at a Red Lobster in Douglasville when he realized he couldn't pay his $63.77 tab. So according to police, he told staff he was having a medical emergency, then called 911 himself.
0: Then got arrested because he was completely fine and was just trying to get out of the bill.
2: Even when you don't have a job, Anna, you can't resist Shrimp Fest. And it's back. Unlimited shrimp is here.
0: Mm-hmm. Did you ever actually get sick or injured at a restaurant, though? I think everybody's got those stories. Or you at least witnessed something happen. 1-800-330-9999. Marcus.
3: Okay. Yeah. I started eating some pasta, and in the pasta, there was a Band-Aid. So I started chewing, and I was thinking, this doesn't feel like the same kind of chewy pasta. And I was a little impolite, covered my mouth, put my hand in my mouth, and there's a Band-Aid that comes out.
2: That is gross.
0: I don't know if that's an injury, but it is disgusting.
2: It's an injury to my soul.
0: It's true.
2: Right?
3: Yes. Well, I didn't eat that pasta anymore, I can tell you.
2: Yeah, or go back there. I mean, it's like an injury to your immune system.
0: But you have to give the restaurant some slack. If this is something that happens often, that's a problem. But mistakes happen. There's sous chefs back there.
3: Well, no, but it's not going to happen to me often. I'm not going back.
2: It's a Band-Aid.
0: I'm a restaurant kid. Like, mistakes happen.
2: Where's his gloves? I mean, if you've got a Band-Aid on, you should be wearing gloves handling food anyways, right?
0: Not all the time.
2: Like, this is the one, like, I remember clear as day, we went to a restaurant one time, and there was clearly hair buried in this pasta bowl, and the restaurant got so offended when it was pointed out to them, saying that there was no way possible it was their hair. But it was there, buried in the pasta.
0: It was probably your wife, Alicia.
2: Here we go. Like, again, you're defending people you never met, never saw the pasta, never was there, but you know.
0: Hey, you know, I'm always on team restaurant.
2: I mean, chewing a Band-Aid is disgusting, man.
0: You're
2: That's
0: right.
2: a problem.
0: But not an injury. Amy, how about you? Have you ever been injured at a restaurant?
4: It's kind of silly. So I almost choked on a peppermint. You know how you're waiting at the hostess stand, waiting to be seated. So I took the peppermint. I'm like, okay. It was a busy day in a restaurant. And I was like, oh my goodness, like, wait, like, really? How am I choking on, almost choked on a peppermint?
2: Right.
4: And then it's like, then if I say anything, they're probably like, that's not our peppermint. That probably was your, you know, and it's like, well, no, but it happened in your restaurant. So technically it's your fault. And then you didn't try to save me when I was choking.
0: Oh,
2: I'm going on the hostess here. She's thinking to herself, karma. She's like, that mitt is for after, not before. Shania, you ever been injured at a restaurant? What happened?
5: I'm embarrassed to say that I was, in fact, injured by a chair. I didn't slip. I didn't fall. I just trusted the furniture too much, evidently. I sat down confidently. The chair collapsed in slow motion, and down I went. Dramatic, of course. You know, I am mortified. People are staring at me. Did I get hurt? No. I didn't necessarily get injured, but it injured my ego for sure.
0: Falling out of a chair is so embarrassing.
2: If I sit down in a restaurant and the chair collapses underneath my weight the second my butt hits it, somebody's gonna pay for that. Somebody's gonna deal with me bringing a lot of attitude on that, because you just took me back to like third grade playing a prank on me or something. Like, nobody checked this chair. Nobody's seen this chair or recognized that this chair was ready to fall apart. I feel like the whole restaurant turned around and laughed at me. It's gonna take more than a free blooming onion for me to feel better about this.
0: The chair breaking versus when you miss the chair.
2: Yeah, well, that's different.
0: That's the embarrassing
2: on me.
0: Right.
2: The chair breaking, that's on you. Did somebody saw a corner of this thing off? No way. I'm not going for that.
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Dexter and the Moon Rocks, that's Freaking Out on the Planet 106.7. Just after 10 o'clock on your Thursday, Beth hanging out with you until about 3 o'clock today. I've got your rundown coming up in just a few minutes. 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

0: Smooth on the Planet 106.7 from the Rubicare Health Savings Studio. Happy Thursday, Friday Eve. Oh, so ready for a little Friday action. We're going to cover what's going on this weekend, from Harvest Fest to live music to all sorts of sports shenanigans going on in the Magic City. Tell you all about that. We're going to talk the rules of a good deep sleep and a whole lot more. We've got some contests going on. Just some really fun things to chat about on your Friday Eve. So stick around. Let's make it an awesome day on the planet.
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18: Warmer today, warmest tomorrow. I'm Ed McIntosh from Q2. Upper 70s to low 80s across the area today with sunshine and a light variable breeze. Tomorrow, a good chance of making the mid to lower 80s for a high out ahead of our next weather disturbance that will start to bring a change in the weather on Saturday. 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

0: It's almost Monday and no more regrets on the Planet 106.7. Coming up on Monday, we're announcing the winner. Two tickets to see Switchfoot and Amber Lynn at the Pub Station. They're going to be rocking the Pub Station coming up on Tuesday night. Heck yeah, we got your chance to go for free. All you got to do, head on over to our Facebook. Comment on it. 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Super easy. Maybe tell us how much you like us, who you take with you, what's your favorite Switchfoot song. Any of that. We don't care. We just want to hear from you. Go find the post, comment on it, listen up on Monday. 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

Cameron Whitcomb, that's Kingdom of Fear on the Planet 106.7. Coming up in just a little bit, do leftovers really taste better the next day? Science is going to tell us coming up on the Planet 106.7.

0: From the Ruby Care Health Savings Studio, it's a Planet 106.7 with Ben Rector. That's brand new. So is there science behind leftovers actually tasting better the next day? I don't love leftovers. Some, like soup, when I make a big old thing of soup on Sundays, because we do soup Sundays, generally I like that. But there are some things that I'm like, nope, not doing it. Leftovers, no go, no shot. Turns out, though, a new study put the idea that leftovers taste better the next day to a blind taste test, comparing fresh and reheated versions of four popular dishes. Okay. Now, see, like I said, there's only certain things that I will eat leftovers. Turns out nearly 64% of tasters preferred the day-old version of butter chicken, while lasagna was basically a tie, and there was no strong preference for fresh or reheated dal or crumble. What is dal? I'm not so intelligent when it comes to food. I don't know what dal is. Apple crumble. Tied, though. Couldn't tell the difference. That's good. Research says changes in spices, sauces, starches may help some foods improve overnight, which I think we all kind of know. Like, that's why you marinate things, right? But the results also suggest whether leftovers taste better depends largely on the dish. Duh, told you. You didn't need to do a study. I knew that. Anyways, sauces may help disguise the stale or warmed over flavor that reheated meat can sometimes develop. Starches in food like pasta, rice change as they cool, which can alter their texture. Yeah. Smushy noodles. No thanks. I just yucked someone out so bad with that. You're welcome. It's the Planet.
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9: Interim Yellowstone County Sheriff Kent O'Donnell talking about the Yellowstone County Sheriff's Reserve Program.
10: 29 years ago when I started with the Sheriff's Office, I actually started out as a reserve. And when I started as a reserve, there were around 20, 25 reserves at the time. My class of reserves that I went through, there were 10 or 12 of us that went through the program and added. And there was always a constant flow of guys coming, guys going. And for me, I didn't know I wanted to get into law enforcement full-time. I wasn't decided. So it's a good way for people to get their foot in the door, especially for younger people who want to be involved in law enforcement or think that may be a career choice for them to get involved. But you also have the people that want to do something for their community. Maybe they wanted to be a law enforcement at one time, or they just want to give back to their community.
9: Paid for by Kent O'Donnell for Sheriff Republican, Treasurer Mary Madsen.
1: This is Kent O'Donnell. I'm running for Sheriff of Yellowstone County, and I approve this message. I would appreciate your vote on November 3rd. Your safety is my mission.
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14: A few afternoon clouds, but very warm. I'm Ed McIntosh from Q2. Good chance of making the low 80s for a high today with the southwest breeze. Overnight temperatures near 50. Tomorrow, the warm day with a high in the mid-80s. 85 at the Billings Airport on Friday would tie the record for the date. Cooler and wetter weather arrives Saturday.
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0: That's Coldplay and Clocks on the Planet 106.7. Turns out the Grammys maybe not quite the hot spot for artists like we think it is. I'm going to preface this story with I think Drake's a baby. But that's just me. I don't know the full story. I don't know all the beef. I pay attention to things close to home. Anyways, Drake not going to be submitting his three albums, Iceman, Habidi, and Maid of Honor for Grammy consideration. Iceman was a major chart success, breaking his personal record for longest run at the top of the R&B hip-hop albums chart. Drake actually hinted at the decision on the song Make Them Know, rapping, "This album, I never submitting it." Drake has criticized the Grammys for a long time, arguing on his Instagram story years ago that there is a, quote, disconnect between impactful music and these awards. He has largely stopped submitting his work since withdrawing his 2022 nominations, with 2024's Her Loss being a rare exception. So he submitted 2024. I don't know if he won or not. He probably didn't. Threw a fit and was like, I'm never doing this again. I quit. Despite a seemingly strained relationship with the Recording Academy, Drake has 5 Grammy wins and 55 nominations. K-pop groups BTS, Stray Kids have already announced they're boycotting the 2027 ceremony as well. Okay, well, now I gotta do some digging. If there's 3, I gotta see what's up. We'll come back to that. It's The Planet.
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12: A few afternoon clouds, but very warm. I'm Ed McIntosh from Q2. Good chance of making the low 80s for a high today with the southwest breeze. Overnight temperatures near 50. Tomorrow, the warm day with a high in the mid-80s. 85 at the Billings Airport on Friday would tie the record for the date. Cooler and wetter weather arrives Saturday. $19.99. 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
1: Olivia Rodrigo, that's Drop Dead on the Planet 106.7 for the RubyCare Health Savings Studio. We've got Harvest Fest going on this weekend. I can't wait. It's one of my favorites. Live entertainment, all the arts and craft vendors, lots of good food. There's the Oktoberfest Beer Garden. There's just some really cool things going on in downtown Billings this weekend. Now, I'm looking at the weather. Yes, I'm paying close attention. Saturday, sunny with a high near 67. Perfect for downtown Billings. Now, here's where things get sketchy. Rain coming in Saturday night, turning into snow by Sunday. Temperatures around 39. Yee! So, Saturday is going to be the most pleasant day ever. Come down, check it out. Enjoy Harvest Fest because Sunday we're going full on winter mode. See you down there with Planet.
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1: 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You all know that I love sleep. It's like the best. Keeping up with all the latest sleep advice can feel like a full-time job. Getting exactly 8 hours, avoiding screens, taking the right supplements, track every metric, blah, blah, blah. It's, you know what? I have too much crap to keep track of. Sleep is when I don't have to keep track of anything. So here is some things that sleep experts think maybe you should rethink. One, you don't necessarily need exactly 8 hours. I think we've talked about this once before. That really kind of depends on how your body recharges, right? Most adults still do best with around 7 to 9, but individual needs vary. Consistency matters just as much as normal time. Stop setting a pile of backup alarms. Nah, crap. This is me. Hitting snooze over and over can interrupt the final stages of sleep and leave you feeling groggier. Just riddled that one right out of there, didn't it? Other tips to good, deep sleep. Good sleep hygiene helps, but it won't fix chronic insomnia by itself. For ongoing problems, cognitive behavior therapy for insomnia is considered the gold standard treatment. I don't know what that means. I don't need it. I love sleep. Supplements aren't a magic fix. Experts say your overall diet, daily habits matter more than relying on magnesium powders or herbal capsules or even trendy bedtime drinks. Other ways to improve your sleep, get that good, deep sleep. How you feel may matter more than what your tracker says. Waking refreshed, staying alert during the day, and falling asleep fairly easily are useful signs that you're sleeping well. And lastly, sleep rules aren't one size fits all. It's different for everybody. We're all different, right? Also, don't panic over one bad night. Whatever, one bad night of sleep means 2 nights of good sleep for me, hopefully. Or I'm going to try at least. It's the Planet.
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19: A few afternoon clouds, but very warm. I'm Ed McIntosh from Q2. Good chance of making the low 80s for a high today with the southwest breeze. Overnight temperatures near 50. Tomorrow, the warm day with a high in the mid-80s. 85 at the Billings Airport on Friday would tie the record for the date. Cooler and wetter weather arrives Saturday. 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

Cameron Whitcomb for you. That's Kingdom of Fear on the Planet 106.7. We've got some chances for you to win some awesome stuff going on the next couple weeks. I'll give you a rundown of our contest coming up on the Planet.

0: Shine Down for you. That's 365 on the Planet 106.7 from the Root Care Health Savings Studio. We've got some cool contests going on for you right now. 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

Tame Impala for you. That's Dracula on the Planet 106.7. We've got Olivia Rodrigo right now, and coming up, some products that actually are worth buying generic. I love this. Stick around. Give you some tips coming up on the Planet.

0: Man, Ashley Simpson, the cool little sister. Can we just give a moment for the cool little sister? Jessica Simpson had the spotlight, and then Ashley Simpson came in and been like, I'm cooler. So what, Jessica? You got all the other stuff, but I'm cooler. Good for her. That's Ashley Simpson and Pieces of Me. Brand loyalty is great. We all know that. Who, show of hands, who prefers to buy generic? Me. I do. I'll save the 40 cents over and over and over again. Why? Because I'm cheap. Turns out, though, that extra familiar logo could actually be costing you. Some store brand and generic products are often significantly cheaper than their brand name counterparts, and in plenty of cases, the difference in quality is surprisingly small. I mean, swapping out a few staples can trim your grocery and household bills without making you feel like you're settling for second best. So, from pantry basics to cleaning supplies, here's some things that you can buy generic brand that are going to work the same. Aluminum foil. It's the same. Not much reason to pay for the fancy logo. Body wash. I disagree. Just going to throw that out there. Your morning shower doesn't need to come with a name brand surcharge. Turns out the generic brand body wash can be just as good. Yeah, I don't know about that one. Butter. Unless you're making a recipe where butter is truly the star, the store brand is often an easy swap. Generic butter works perfectly well for everyday sautéing, baking, things like that. Canned vegetables and beans, also good to buy generic. Milk, no. 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I got the generic brand of that, and yuck, man, no, don't do it. It's not the same. I'm just going to tell you, it's not. Other things that may be just as good, generic brand multi-purpose cleaners, pastas and grains, and toilet paper. No! This is the worst. These guys gave you bad tips, just so you know. Generic brand toilet paper is not the same. Maybe if you buy one ply versus three ply, just make sure it's the ply that matters and not so much the brand. I'll caveat it with that. Anyways, tried to give you some tips. Mostly, I disagree with this. It's the planet.
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12: A few afternoon clouds, but very warm. I'm Ed McIntosh from Q2. Good chance of making the low 80s for a high today with the southwest breeze. Overnight temperatures near 50. Tomorrow, the warm day with a high in the mid-80s. 85 at the Billings Airport on Friday would tie the record for the date. Cooler and wetter weather arrives Saturday.
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0: Steve Lacy. That's Oh Yeah on the Planet 106.7. That wraps it up for me. This is Beth. I'm out of here. Greg's in here next. Your commercial-free drive home. Your quick hits and bits. He's going to get you prepped and ready for your Friday. I'll talk to you then on the Planet.
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2: $2,100 is a jackpot for the next Campy Raven. 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

0: 21 Pilots, it's a ride. 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Got a chance to win some moolah at the end of the month. See what that's about. Because who doesn't want to win moolah? You know, holidays are right around the corner. Could help you out. Especially if you got a big family and those gifts. Or could help you out with maybe a feast coming up in November or December with Christmas and Thanksgiving around the corner. I can't believe it's like, where did this year go? I was just thinking about this yesterday. I felt like I was just in the end of January changing tires on my car. It just felt like I was just doing that yesterday. I felt like I was just in my driveway enjoying a nice late January afternoon where the temperatures were in like the 50s and 60s because that's what kind of winter it was this year. Maybe we might have another one of those. Who knows? But I'm like, man, it just felt like it was January yesterday. September this year went by like that. And here we are. October 8th. Is it funny how fast time flies? I know, I gotta start getting some Halloween decorations up. More like universal decorations up, because I can start decorating this time of year with RGB lights and keep them up until mid-January. Thank goodness in the world of technology I could change the color scheme from the touch of my device, my phone. Love it. Coming up on the show, we'll talk Switchfoot. Also, Harvest Fest. More about the Countdown to Halloween contest. Plus, divorce issues. Very interesting study this afternoon. Ed McIntosh got your forecast. If you stick around for those details.
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15: A few afternoon clouds, but very warm. I'm Ed McIntosh from Q2. Good chance of making the low 80s for a high today with the southwest breeze. Overnight temperatures near 50. Tomorrow, the warm day with a high in the mid 80s. 85 at the Billings Airport on Friday would tie the record for the date. Cooler and wetter weather arrives Saturday. 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

0: Google Dolls and Ocean. It's Planet 106.7, uniquely Billings. They're one of the many shows that came through Billings throughout 2026. We still got a couple of months worth of great shows to come, especially this month in particular. Next big show for us, Switchfoot, coming to Billings next week. That is going to be a fun time. That's a Tuesday night show inside the pub station. Why buy tickets when you could win those tickets for free? Get to our Facebook page. We just posted that yesterday. We'll be picking out some winners at random on Monday. And then you can enjoy the show on Tuesday. They'll be playing some of their songs from the beautiful Letdown album. They got their new one out called Absolution out. If you love Switchfoot, they've been around for a while, for a hot minute. And if you haven't seen them yet, and maybe you missed them when they came through Billings with Collective Soul back in 2022, you have another chance coming up next week to see them.
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It's Planet 106.7, uniquely Billings. Noah Kahan and some One Republic are coming your way. Right now, we're soaking up some sunshine, some high vibes with Sheryl Crow.

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0: So Paramount Pictures has cast Bradley Cooper as a field commander Duke in its upcoming G.I. Joe film reboot. No release date or other details have been announced on that. Production has been put on hold for Warner Brothers and DC Studios pick in the Batman Part 2 due to director Matt Reeves stepping away for personal issues. No other details on when it will be heading to theaters and the project itself, which now makes it a very murky situation. And the Emmys, they have a new home starting in 2027 that will stream exclusively on Prime Video as part of a six-year deal between the Television Academy and the Amazon-owned streaming service. Used to be on linear TV, CBS, Fox, NBC used to have it. Now, you can find it next year exclusively on Prime Video. 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
13: 29 years ago when I started with the Sheriff's Office, I actually started out as a reserve. And when I started as a reserve, there were around 20, 25 reserves at the time. My class of reserves that I went through, there were 10 or 12 of us that went through the program and added. And there was always a constant flow of guys coming, guys going. And for me, I didn't know I wanted to get into law enforcement full-time. I wasn't decided. So it's a good way for people to get their foot in the door, especially for younger people who want to be involved in law enforcement or think that may be a career choice for them to get involved. But you also have the people that want to do something for their community. Maybe they wanted to be in law enforcement at one time, or they just want to give back to their community.
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14: This is Kent O'Donnell. I'm running for Sheriff of Yellowstone County, and I approve this message. I would appreciate your vote on November 3rd. 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
19: Mostly cloudy and mild overnight, very warm tomorrow. I'm Ed McIntosh from Q2. Some clouds overnight hold temperatures in the upper 40s to around 50. Sunny, warm, dry, breezy at times, increasing fire risk on Friday with a high possibly into the mid-80s. 85 would tie the record for October 9th. 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

0: homesick, a little homesick, a little homesick for somebody.
1: Philip Phillips feeling homesick. It's Planet 106.7, uniquely Billings. What's in a last name out there? Well, apparently quite a bit, or at least when it comes to divorce stats. 2026 analysis from the Institute for Family Studies found that couples who don't share a surname, the divorce is about 50% higher rates and split about 30% earlier than couples with the same last name out there. Hey, you know, it's very understanding. Researchers from this institute also point out that the study does not prove having different last names cause divorces. You know, it could be your usual issues that break things apart between couples. They might fall in love pretty fast, get married fast, and then, well, you know, fizzles out, the honeymoon phase is done, and boom. Now, if they're pointing out a last name, then that's kind of a red flag right there. Your last name has always been so long. I've never liked... It's like, why didn't you tell me that in the beginning? Why'd you waste my time? Isn't that funny how that works out?
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Some Pink, Harry Styles, and a throwback with Boys Like Girls. Right now, let Olivia Dean take you there. It's a couple of minutes.

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It's Planet 106.7. Harvest Fest is coming up this weekend. The lowdown in a few. On a

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0: Just a kid. Sarah Bareilles back with new music, Just a Kid. It's Planet 106.7, uniquely Billings. And I tell you what, they have all sorts of fun for not only the adults, but for the kids at the 2026 Harvest Fest event. That's coming up in 2 days from now in downtown Billings. Sadly, it also marks the end for the Yellowstone Valley Farmers Market. Got one more left this weekend. The event starts at 9, goes until 4. You got all the good stuff, the live entertainment, the music, the food trucks, everything PSL related. So if you have no plans, take the whole fam out there. Did I mention it's free? Starts at 9, goes until 4. And like in years past, whatever the weather is, it's still going on as planned.
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20: Mostly cloudy and mild overnight, very warm tomorrow. I'm Ed McIntosh from Q2. Some clouds overnight hold temperatures in the upper 40s to around 50. Sunny, warm, dry, breezy at times, increasing fire risk on Friday with a high possibly into the mid 80s. 85 would tie the record for October 9th.
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